Dolly Parton, 9 to 5, Total Country, Bob FM. Brandon is out of here. DK is the one you're stuck with for tonight. You know, I was at the doctor again this afternoon. The doctor told me that he thinks I'm going deaf. And I'll tell you what, that news is really hard to hear. What?

Darling, I've wasted a lot of years not seeing the real you. But tonight your beauty is shining through. And I never took the time to let you know. So before he takes you away, please let me say.

0: Hello, Walls. Theron Young, Total Country Bob FM. You know what? 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

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Got any tattoos you want to show off? Neil and Jim were talking about it on the Bob Morning Show today. Hey, tomorrow I don't have anything listed.

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Mary Chapin Carpenter, he thinks he'll keep her. Right now, we're going to peek at your Bob Country weather. Weather brought to you by Med Studio from the MyBobCountry.com Weather Center. Med Studio is asking if you're struggling with depression, mood swings, low energy, anxiety, all the things that impact your life and your relationships with people. Med Studio says that they can find the root cause. Hey. Looks like some of that smoke sticking around tonight. Clear sky overall, low near 70, upper 60s anyway, all through Bob Country. Patchy smoke early tomorrow, sunshine, high near 90, and it looks like low temp is going to be a little bit lower, 67, 68, depending on where you are.

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3: The Apostle Paul wrote in 1 Corinthians 2, "No eye has seen, no ear has heard, no mind has conceived what God has prepared for those who love Him." In effect, he's saying that if we only look at the things of the world using science or mathematics, medicine, philosophy, etc., through human eyes, ears, reasoning, and thinking, at best we can learn about the physical world, but we can only get a glimpse of God. But if we keep reading in 1 Corinthians, it says, "But God has revealed it to us, Christians, by His Spirit." He's saying that as Christians, we have an opportunity to know God personally and intimately. Christians have a great privilege. Let's make sure we enter into it. This is Pastor Sheldon Johnson at NorthHomeCommunityChurch.com in northern Minnesota and TheWellCampus.com in southern Minnesota.
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Fam, you know, the fam is talking about going up north, hopefully when the wildfires are all done. They want to go to northern Minnesota and kind of cruise around that whole Great Lakes area and maybe in the Duluth Harbor. But right now it's pretty doggone smoky up there. I would suggest my vote would be no. But apparently one of the attractions is that there's a big zoo up there where they've got some Minnesota moose up there. That's plural. One moose is actually named Mickey, and the other one does not have a name, so we call him Anani Moose.

That's Tim McGraw at Total Country Bob FM. There are so many events that sometimes I don't even know which ones to say. I try and group them up here and there, but so many things. Bob Knight with the Chris Hockey Band is going on at Summerfield Amphitheater. That is coming up. We also got Lady A coming up 23rd of August, Pawn Shop Guitar Tour. You can find info on those concerts.

0: Hey, I'm on George Strait, the big one. 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
1: Hi, this is Katie Weiland, intern pastor at Zion Lutheran Church in Anoka. 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
1: Hi, I'm Pastor Mike Pankost from Zion Lutheran Church in Anoka, Minnesota. I'm a dog guy. I've had dogs my whole life. I've lived with everything from wiener dogs and spaniels to terriers. I've lived with big dogs and small dogs, dogs that were particularly well-behaved and wanted to please us, as well as one particular dog who earned the label the worst dog in the world. What's mind-boggling to me is that all these companions in my life are basically the same species as a timber wolf. What incredible diversity is on display in God's creation. This past Sunday, the church across the globe celebrated the festival of Pentecost, sometimes called the church's birthday. According to Acts 2, people from all over the known world were in Jerusalem that day for a Jewish festival 50 days after Passover that at least in part commemorated God's giving to Moses the Ten Commandments. Jesus' disciples were there too, waiting on the Holy Spirit he had promised to them before he ascended into heaven and was taken from their sight. Here's the thing. When that Holy Spirit was made visible on that day of Pentecost, suddenly those disciples were able to communicate in ways that the diversity of the world gathered in Jerusalem could understand in their own languages. It wasn't just a wink and a nod toward the diversity of humanity. It was an inclusion of all of that in the good news of Jesus Christ. When I was a kid, one of the songs I learned in Sunday school proclaimed, "Jesus loves the little children, all the children of the world, red and yellow, black and white. They are precious in his sight. Jesus loves the little children of the world, and he still does." Tune in to traditional worship from Zion Lutheran Church in Anoka every Sunday morning at 9 a.m. on Bob FM, or find us at zionanoka.org.
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7: In 1918, born on this day in Charleston, West Virginia, was Woodrow Wilson Sovine, better known as Red Sovine. In 1964, born on this day in Kingston Springs, Tennessee, was Craig Morgan. In 1976, born on this day was singer Luke Bryan. In 2000, Tim McGraw released My Next 30 Years as the fifth single from McGraw's A Place in the Sun album. And in 2015, Alan Jackson released his 20th studio album, Angels and Alcohol. It became his 11th country number one album. Songs that were spending their first day at number one on the country charts include Teddy Bear by Red Sovine, started a three-week run at number one in 1976. Till You're Gone by Barbara Mandrell in 1982. Chattahoochee by Alan Jackson began a four-week run at number one in 1993. Amazed by Lone Star began an eight-week run at number one in 1999. And Live Like You Were Dying by Tim McGraw began a seven-week run at number one in 2004. And that's Today in Country Music History for Friday, July 17th, 2026.

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guess it was back in 63 when eating my cooking got the better of me, so I asked this little girl I was going with to be my wife. Well, she said she would, so I said I do. But I'd have said I wouldn't if I'd have just knew how saying I do was gonna screw up all of my life. Well, the first few years weren't all that bad. I'll never forget the good times we had, cause I'm reminded every month when I send her the child support. Well, it wasn't too long till the lust all died, and I'll admit I wasn't too surprised the day I come home and found my suitcase sitting out on the porch. Well, I tried to get in. She changed the lock. Then I found this note taped on the mailbox that said, "Goodbye, Turkey. My attorney will be in touch." So I decided right then and there I was going to do what's right. Give

And the cost of the court didn't take me long to figure out how far in the toilet I was. I'm telling you, they have made a mistake, cause it adds up to more than this cowboy makes. Besides, everything I ever had worth taking, they've already took. While she's living like a queen on alimony, I'm working two shifts.

0: I let my wife know that I'm going to be carrying food stamps. You get it, Judge? I'm going to be just... That's not funny, huh?
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2: Do you realize that God cares about you and has plans for you? But many ask, where is he in his plan? For the world is falling apart. It's in turmoil. Lawlessness and sinfulness are running rampant. Well, to begin with, we need to understand and believe that God does have a plan for this world and for each one of us in it. A plan that includes the opportunity to live for all eternity in peace and security in a sinless world. But he also says, while we're still on this world, we can live in a peace that the world cannot understand. But you can have. We'll have to talk about this some more. Till next time, this is Pastor Sheldon Johnson at NorthHomeCommunityChurch.com in northern Minnesota and TheWellCampus.com in southern Minnesota.
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0: I'm Pastor Sue Wallager from Zion in Anoka. Micah 6:8. He has told you, O mortal, what is good and what does the Lord require of you, but to do justice and love kindness and walk humbly with your God. Micah reminds us that God's heart is not complicated. He has already shown us what matters most. Do justice, love kindness, and walk humbly with God. Justice means treating people fairly and standing up for what is right. Kindness means showing mercy, compassion, and grace, even when it's difficult. And humility means depending on God daily instead of relying on ourselves. In a world that often values power and success, God calls us to a simpler, deeper life, one that reflects on God's character. 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

0: We're keeping our most prized songs from country's historic early years in the Bob Classic Vault. And every Sunday morning at 11, Jeff Jones will take you on a two-hour guided tour. 2 hours of nothing but Bob Classics.
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Stay Young, Don Williams, here on Bob FM. Hello, everybody. I'm Max Steigoff. Welcome into the studio as we get your Saturday morning off and raring to go, I guess. I don't know. I mean, it's still like pretty much midnight, so.

long without replacing your boots? Well, you could win a brand new pair of work boots from Work Boot Outlet in Rogers, because we're searching for the hardest working boots in Bob Country. If you submit a photo of your old worn out boots, well, you just might be a winner, and you could win a

Leroy Van Dyke, walk on by here on Bob FM. You know, it is the scene out of every movie where the two kids find out that they were actually switched at birth. And, of course, their real parents are the other siblings' parents. Well, guess what? That actually happened in Grafton, North Dakota. A hospital has been alleged to have switched two newborns at birth 36 years ago. And the hospital is saying, no, we didn't. The parents are saying, no, you did. And it might go to trial. Who knows? My question is, how did it take 36 years for you to figure out that that wasn't your kid? Is it like what happened there that you figured it out?

0: 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Overnight lows tonight going to be in the mid to low 70s as we have some mainly clear skies. And then as we move on through the day, we'll have a high in the upper 80s with mainly sunny skies.
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3: Hi, this is Katie Weiland, intern pastor at Zion Lutheran Church in Anoka. 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Well, here's the trick. The maze was a circle, and the only way out was to raise your hand and ask for help. 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Sometimes we all need help. It can be hard to ask. 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

to loving her today. If I had a fossil, I would never stop loving it, especially if it was a T-Rex fossil named Gus, because a T-Rex fossil named Gus actually went to auction earlier this week. It's like a 65-million-year-old fossil, and it fetched $50 million on the auction table. So that, to do math, that's less than a dollar a year since that T-Rex went extinct, or that T-Rex died. So it's really interesting to kind of put it that way. But at the same time, I still wouldn't be able to afford it because, well, I don't got that kind of money, sadly. But maybe one day.

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Sarah Evans, No Place That Far here on Bob FM. I was going to the range the other day, and, well, of course, there was a lot of smoke in the air due to the wildfires. So, of course, the very first good ball that I hit, which honestly took a little longer than I should admit. But anyway, first time I actually got a hold of a ball, I said, well, that thing was smoked.

The King, George Strait, ladies and gentlemen, here on Bob FM. And don't forget, coming up later this morning, it's going to be the Minnesota Military Radio Show covering all of veterans' issues in Minnesota with Tom Lyons. And that is coming up this morning at 7 o'clock. Coming up next, it's Alabama with Take Me Down.

Connie Smith once a day on Bob FM, and earlier this week it was the MLB All-Star Game. It was really nice to see Joe Ryan and, well, Byron Buxton didn't play, but you got to see a little bit of him too. He was on the bench, but it was also just really sad to see guys like Louis Varlin, guys like Johan Duran, guys like Luis Arraez all do well in their new spots and get all-star nods. It was just kind of like, what could have been?

0: 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Overnight lows going to be in the mid to low 70s tonight, and then we are going to warm back up, and we're going to be playing tag again with the 90s, a high of 89 tomorrow.
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2: hi, I'm Pastor Mike Pancoast from Zion Lutheran Church in Anoka, Minnesota. My wife and I have been undertaking a move, not a far move, just from Becker to the cities, which puts both of us a lot closer to the churches we serve. But the house we're leaving behind is the house we've lived in the longest of our married lives, 13 years, which means we've been dealing with 13 plus years of stuff. Really, we're dealing with whole lifetimes of stuff, if you count the childhood keepsakes we have, as well as those of our young adult children. Not to mention all our gear, our bicycles, our camping, canoeing gear, our hobbies, our tools, and it's a lot. Too much, really. The book of Ecclesiastes diagnoses our problem. Sweet is the sleep of laborers, it reads, whether they eat little or much, but the abundance of the rich will not let them sleep. Now, I wouldn't consider myself particularly rich compared to, say, Bill Gates, but I am mind-bogglingly wealthy compared to two-thirds of the world's population. And as we try to downsize from a nearly 2,000-square-foot house to a temporary apartment of half that, I really have come to dislike all my stuff. But what I have discovered, which isn't really much of a newsflash at all, is that there is a great joy in letting it go. To find someone else who enjoys what we've enjoyed, to give to others who need some of our stuff far more than we do, to give to organizations who take our stuff and transform it into the care for others. When you get home tonight, count your blessings. I'm betting you'll lose count somewhere along the way. And in what way can you bless others with all that stuff?
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that off of his 2001 album. And, well, Austin is going to be square in the headlights of the college football season, which, don't look now, is right around the corner. It is next month when college football kicks off. And, well, there's a new FBS school in the region. That would be, of course, the North Dakota State Bison, as they make their way up to the big boy league. And they're going to be in the Mountain West Conference, which is kind of funny. When you think about North Dakota, you definitely think about mountains.

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Buds rocking with the rhythm of the rain here on Bob FM, getting into the 2 o'clock hour. And well, if you didn't know, you do now. It is now legal for people in nursing homes to have alcohol and to serve alcohol as well. It is a new law that's going to be taking effect in August, and it is going to allow people in assisted living facilities and nursing homes and boarding care homes to serve alcohol to residents and their guests during organized social events, provided the facilities and notify the state and meet required safety standards. But it's called the Grandparents Happy Hour Law, which I think is just hilarious. And you know what? Good for them. You know, sometimes you just need to sit back and have a cold beer, you know? It's one of those beautiful things in life, kind of like love.

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You better be doing time if you're going to be missing the Chris Hockey Band at the Summerfield Amphitheater for Bob Night. It's coming up next Thursday, July 23rd, and we're teaming up to help out the Minnesota Veterans Pantry and their mission to ensure that no vet goes to bed hungry in Minnesota. So make sure you bring a non-perishable food item to help stock the Minnesota Veterans Pantry.

And his Texas playboy, San Antonio Rose, on Bob FM. I want to be a Texas playboy. How do I have to, like, fill out a form or something like that? I don't know. But if you know how I can be a Texas playboy, let me know. I am ready to move. I have no problem with this heat whatsoever. Coming up next, we've got the Oak Ridge Boys, American Made.

0: Rascal Flatts. 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Overnight lows in the mid to low 70s and not 30s. That would be something. But we'll warm up today as we gradually get some more sunny skies and a high in the upper 80s.
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2: The Bible talks about God's plans for you. It's a comforting topic, especially in a turbulent world. In the Bible, in the book of Jeremiah, God has some very point-blank words that he's speaking directly to you. He says, I know the plans that I have for you, plans to prosper you and not to harm you, plans to give you hope and a future. Then he goes on to promise that when you call upon me and come and pray to me, I'll listen to you. Then he gives an incredible invitation by saying that when you seek me with all your heart, you'll find me. If you're struggling with plans for your life, maybe you should look at God's plan for you. It sounds pretty incredible. 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

Tanya Tucker, Highway Robbery on Bob FM. I feel like I would not do well as a bandit in the Old West. I couldn't do highway robberies. I feel like I don't have the heart for it. And, you know, at the end of the day, I just don't know if I would love what I was doing for work. You know, I like this a lot better because coming up next, we've got Lainey Wilson.

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Sarah Evans, perfect on Bob FM as we welcome you back here into the Bob FM studio. I'm Max Steigoff. Welcome back as we get your 3 o'clock hour underway. Coming up next, we've got Jamie O'Neill with When I Think About Angels. I usually think about the Blue Angels, to be completely

American Soldier by Toby Keith on Bob FM. And don't forget that we are wherever you're at, all right? Bob FM is not just tied to one local area anymore. 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Coming up next, it's Vince Gill with A Little More Love.

Jim Reeves, he'll have to go here on Bob FM. My goodness, it is pretty hot in the studio here. Even though it is the morning and everything, it should be technically cooler. With all of the computers that we've got going on, it's pretty hot. I'm starting to sweat a little bit. But anyway, coming up next, we've got the Dixie Chicks with There's Your Trouble.

0: Lots of leaving left to do. Dierks Bentley here on Bob FM. Well, there is a lot of heat to go around, so we'll check at your MyBobCountry.com Weather Center. It's brought to you by Ralphie's Marathon. Monday is Marathon Monday at Ralphie's Marathon. Save 15 cents per gallon when you come into the store and mention Marathon Monday, only at Ralphie's Marathon in Big Lake, a place you can feel good about. Well, overnight lows going to be in the low 70s tonight. We do warm up into the upper 80s. We might touch 90 a little bit later on in the daytime hours with mainly sunny skies and winds out of the north at 10 to 15.
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2: 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This weekend on Country Gold with me, Steve Harmon. 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Sundays at 1. 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
3: Hi, I'm Pastor Sue Wallager from Zion in Anoka. From Revelation 21, then I saw a new heaven and a new earth, for the first heaven and the first earth had passed away, and the sea was no more, and I saw the holy city. 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In that place, there is no more death, mourning, crying, or pain. Every tear is wiped away by God himself. 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

Ricky Skaggs, do I really need to say the title of the song? It's Country Boy here on Bob FM as we get close to the end of the 3 o'clock hour. Coming up next, it's a Lone Star with Tequila talking. And, well, if tequila is talking for me, well, I'll say, give me another.

KDDG Albany, KDDG HD1 Albany, St. Cloud, KVGY Faribault, KLCI Elk River, KLCI HD1 Elk River, Minneapolis, St. Paul, Total Country, Bob FM. 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

FM. Well, my dog, I don't know if she does have a pedigree. I have a dog named Suki. That dog is a little bit of everything. She's got a little German Shepherd, a lot of Labrador Retriever, and I think there's a little bit of Pit Bull in there, too.

Randy Travis, Just a Matter of Time. It's just a matter of time before Thursday, July 23rd. You might be asking, Max, why does that matter? Well, it's going to be Chris Hockey Band performing at the Summerfield Amphitheater for Bob Knight. So you're going to want to make sure to go and check that out. We're teaming up with the Minnesota Veterans Pantry and to help out on their mission to ensure no veteran goes to bed hungry in Minnesota. For more details,

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And don't forget, you can take us wherever you are going this summer by going to our website, mypopcountry.com. Coming up next, it's Neil McCoy.

0: Reba McEntire on Bob FM as we take a look at your weather update. It is brought to you by Now Then Nursery. Now Then Nursery has ready to plant full-size shrubs, hydrangeas, big trees, mature plants, and flowers in full bloom. You can transform your entire yard this weekend just 5 miles east of Elk River on Viking Boulevard. Now Then Nursery, home of the big tree. Tonight, we're looking at overnight lows right around 73 degrees, and then we'll gradually warm up into the upper 80s with a high right around 89 degrees before dropping back down into the upper 60s. In the evening.
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0: Welcome to Minnesota Matters. I'm Tasha Radel. Joining me this week are MNN's John Anderson, Sean Maloney, Mark Dorenkamp, and Mike Grimm. Your go-to crew for what's making news, noise, and headlines across the North Star State. From the Capitol to the cornfield, from Main Street to the lakeshore, if it matters in Minnesota, we're on it. Here's what we're diving into this week. College sports seasons are ramping up. Minnesota flower farms are in full bloom. Better solutions for deer and elk depredation are needed, but first. The story that has dominated the news coverage this week is the wildfires burning in the BWCA and northern Minnesota. There's been evacuations and smoky air quality alerts that have stretched all the way south to the Twin Cities. MNN's John Anderson talked exclusively with DFL Senator Grant Housechild of Hermantown after he spent the day in Ely talking with firefighters on the front lines.
1: Senator, you mentioned you were in Ely yesterday to get a briefing. Boy, I can't imagine how bad the conditions are up there. Kind of describe what you saw.
2: Yeah, it's hard to see up in Ely and hard to really take in. You know, we've seen about 15 to 17 fires, and a lot of those are starting to merge together up there. So the numbers are sort of fluctuating. But, you know, we're talking 25,000 or more acres of wildfires up near Ely and northeastern Minnesota. So I just want to first and foremost give a shout out to the Forest Service, to all the first responders and firefighters in our region. They calculated yesterday there's about 400 to 500 firefighters on the ground are coming to our region. We're the third highest priority in the nation for wildfire fights, so we're really getting prioritized given the circumstances on the ground. So just grateful to all the local folks and the first responders who are helping tamper down these fires.
1: Yeah, kind of give us an idea. I mean, you're a guy, you're in good shape, you're young. How tough is it to breathe for you? I mean, I can only imagine for people who have health conditions, but how tough is it?
2: Yeah, absolutely. I mean, I have a sore throat. You know, you might even be able to hear it here on air a little bit. I've had a headache since yesterday, just sort of breathing in the air, and I haven't even spent that much time outside. And so a lot of this is just how bad the air is. You know, we've broken records on negative air quality up here in northeastern Minnesota. It's really off the charts. So I guess the other message is please take this seriously, whether you're young, old, have a health condition or not, you know, please do your best to stay inside when you can. Use an air filter. You know, make sure that on your car and in your house that you have the air circulator button clicked so that your air is sort of staying internal to your home and your car. That's an important piece. So, yeah, a lot we need to do to stay safe.
1: All good tips. You know, I want to touch on the first responders and our even like our BWCA guides who are out there and they're all risking their lives. I mean, what an incredible job that they're doing, that no injuries, no fatalities, a fire like this, and everyone so far has stayed safe.
2: That's exactly right. The briefing yesterday, they said there are no reported injuries. And I just want to say, given how these outfitters are being personally impacted financially and personally with what these wildfires will do, but yet they are out there helping save lives, helping make sure that they're rescuing folks out of the boundary waters. Just incredible work by our local folks who are providing these things. And, you know, northeastern Minnesota, I always say, is a place that everybody gets to enjoy because it's the best of Minnesota. But it also means that we face unique natural disasters of flooding and wildfires. And it just seems year after year now this is happening. And it's just a real challenge for our local communities and our businesses up here.
1: Yeah, I thought it was a little ironic. You and I, a couple of weeks ago, talked about the mining operation coming and how that was going to be a huge boost for the economy. And then this happens. With the boundary waters closed and with these fires going on, the evacuations, this can only hurt our small businesses that are up there.
2: Absolutely. That from the outfitters themselves who take people on excursions all across the wilderness to the restaurants on Main Street and in Ely and other places, this is really going to have an impact on all of the tourist economy in northeastern Minnesota. And you're exactly right. You know, we also have two mines down still in northeastern Minnesota and challenges with economic conditions. So this is just another example of how northeastern Minnesota is a unique place, and we need to really look out for this region, and that's going to be my job down at the Capitol next session.
1: Yeah, I want to get your thoughts also. Governor Walz yesterday had a briefing here. He and the executive council extended the state services for another 30 days, which means the National Guard stays up there. He also said he's tapping into this fund that is put away for emergencies like this where maybe we're not going to get federal aid. What else would you like to see being done to help all of you up there?
2: Well, I think first and foremost is we need good coordination and federal and state resources directed towards this fight. You know, it's sometimes difficult to get all of the different agencies and entities and local entities and federal entities to work together in these moments. And so communication is critical. I know that they've sent up Central Command in Orr and Ely. I visited those spots yesterday. So it's just important that that communication happen. And then I would just say, don't forget about us after the fires are done. We have seen time and time again in northeastern Minnesota when flooding or fires happen, people are ready to help with the fight, but we have to remember the economic impact that that has in our region. And so next year when the session begins in January, I'm going to be telling that story and making sure my colleagues know how critical it is that we support the businesses impacted by this up in northeastern Minnesota.
1: All right. Well, I got a little scared yesterday when the forestry person down here at the briefing said when they asked her, what is it going to take? And she said, to put this out, we may need snow. That's pretty frightening.
2: Yeah, one of the firefighters said yesterday, and I thought this really stuck with me. He said, it would take a rainfall with a name to put out these wildfires. What he's saying is it would take a hurricane to actually put out these wildfires. And that obviously is not going to happen on Lake Superior. So we're going to have to keep fighting this through the fall and wait for snow. But until then, my hope is that the smoky conditions and the health risks and, of course, lives are not lost in between.
0: MNN's John Anderson and DFL Senator Grant Housechild of Hermantown. 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
0: Welcome back to Minnesota Matters. I'm Tasha Radel. A policy specialist with the Minnesota State Cattlemen's Association says better solutions for deer and elk depredation are needed. MNN's Mark Dorenkamp has more.
5: My name is Ryan Voss with the Minnesota Cattlemen's Association, and I have a farm right down in southwest Minnesota where we have cattle, corn, soybeans, alfalfa, along with some pigs. And with the Minnesota State Cattlemen's Association, I am the Region 7 Director along with the Legislative Chair. So with that, my job is I am the liaison between all of the counties and the State Exec Board. So if they have an issue that they need to be brought up to Minneapolis or to our board, that's my job to get that there.
6: Well, Ryan, let's start with that. What are some of the issues right now from a policy perspective?
5: Yeah, so from the policy perspective, the one thing that we're really paying attention to right now is truck weights. That is a federal thing that we're working on right now, but what we'd like to do is see an increased amount of truck weights going down the interstates. We would also like to see that obviously the delisting of the gray wolf, the elk and deer depredation is a big thing that we're working on right now as well.
6: With the elk and deer, what are some of the potential solutions that have been thrown out there?
5: So I think the big one is just being able to increase the amount of tags that we're giving out and being able to make it easier to get those tags. It's a really hard process right now. You got to contact the DNR and they got to have proof of the damage and everything like that. But when we're dealing with cattle feed and everything, it's not something that if a silage bag rips open in the middle, that can be pretty devastating to the entire pile. So just making it so we can handle what we need to handle easier.
6: With the summer beef tour that's going on today in southwest Minnesota, what are you hoping to take away? What have you seen so far?
5: You know, I love to see all these people out here. This is an amazing opportunity once a year. We have 9 stops that we're doing, including 2 industry stops. So being able to come in and see everybody's operation, every year that I come to one of these things, I take something away, whether that be their working setup, whether that be their feeding setup, whether that be the equipment that they're using. Just being able to look at it and see that life is not just a bubble. There's life outside of your bubble as well, and understanding that my operation's not perfect, so being able to go into somebody else's operation and take little bits along the way is really what I think to be the biggest takeaway here.
6: Well, let's talk about your operation. How are things so far in 2026?
5: You know, 2026 has been a great year for us. We've always been kind of on that boundary of too dry. We're in the D1 stage right now where I'm at, but we always seem to catch that right rain. So we're right on the edge. We're flirting with, okay, we're going to have cattle that we're going to have to feed on pasture. And then we get a 2-inch rain. So everything that I like to see with the rain and with the corn and the beans and everything like that just look fantastic. When you look at the corn fields, I can honestly say having fields totally tasseled out at the beginning of July, that was something we don't see very often. We obviously are getting the growing degree units, but we also are catching the rains at the right time. So when you see these beans canopied in and the corn fields all tasseled out, you can't complain even if you wanted to.
6: So as far as getting the herbicides on in a timely fashion, any fungicide plans here in July?
5: So a lot of people are putting fungicide on right now, but the corn is too tall. So a lot of people are airdropping that. We started out Y dropping. A lot of people did, but they're just kind of passing on that right now because when corn's 7 feet tall, no matter how high that high boy is, you're going to run over some corn. Unless you got a 120-foot boom, it doesn't really pay to have any damage in your field. So a lot of people are going to aerial dropping, whether it be with drones or airplanes.
6: Yeah, a lot of excitement and optimism regarding the cattle markets, Ryan, and that's been the case for a while. But as you think about the opportunities for profit and how that's influencing decisions on your farm, what comes to mind?
5: So the one thing that really comes to my mind is this year, I'm a feedlot for primarily. We also do a little cow-calf, but we had a lot of roughage left over from last year because we had a lot of hay that got rained on it. So what a lot of feedlots are doing, because it is cheaper feed and you're dealing with a quicker turnaround, it's a shorter window on feed, a lot of guys are going to buy heifers, breeding them up, AIing them, running a bull behind them, and then selling these heifers. So that's what we decided to do to try to have this open heifer, to try to have this bred heifer market cornered. But the one thing that kind of concerns me with doing that is I've heard a lot of feedlots doing this. So what people got to remember is it is going to be quality over quantity when it comes to buying these bred heifers, especially out of a sale barn. So you're going to see a lot of heifers hitting the floor bred, but you got to remember, do I want that animal on my farm for the next 5, 10, 15 years? Because these heifers are a long-term investment. When you look at these long-term investments, you want to have the right genetics, you don't want to have problems, and you want to check for docility. So a lot of people that are feeding 100% of the retention of their heifers, I don't know if that's necessarily the answer, but we're going to be seeing a lot of bred heifers hit the market here pretty soon.
6: It makes me think of the farmland market a little bit, where we saw a steep run up, and as things have maybe leveled out a little bit, the quality is what's still grabbing that hefty price tag.
5: Yeah, when you look at these animals, being able to go pay $3,500 for a bred heifer that's poorer, or $5,500 for a heifer that's going to be in your herd for a long time. When these calves are $1,800 to $2,000 day one on the ground, as long as they've had colostrum, people are selling them for that. I would rather have that day-old calf be out of a $5,500 heifer than save that $2,000, because one calf can pay for that difference, and as long as that cow is in your herd for years to come, there's going to be nothing but success in your operation.
6: Anything else you want to be sure to talk about?
5: I just think the one thing that's really important right now is farm safety. Another thing is farmer suicide awareness. A lot of people right now are in very hard times. This market's not necessarily been kind to everybody, especially the crop people. There's been a really high increase in farm suicide, and even just the farmer help hotline. So just be able to know that it's okay to ask for help. Life is hard, and everybody goes through the struggles at different points. So ask for help if you need it, and there's people that are there to help you along the way.
6: Yes, some free resources through the Department of Ag here in Minnesota.
5: Yeah, Department of Ag has been fantastic with that, and it's something that they launched, I believe it was 2 years ago, and this year they really ramped that up. So make sure you're utilizing those hotlines if you need them, and sometimes it's just as simple as checking in on your neighbor. If you haven't heard from your neighbor in a while and you think something's off, just ask if they need help, ask if everything's okay, because as long as they're okay and you're okay, this industry gets to keep rolling.
6: It's great to see you, Ryan. Thanks for the time.
5: Hey, thank you so much.
0: MNN's Mark Dorenkamp and Ryan Boss with the State Cattlemen's Association. 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
0: Welcome back to Minnesota Matters. I'm Tasha Radel. Minnesota's flower farms are becoming a popular destination for families looking for a summer road trip. MNN's Sean Maloney caught up with Minnesota grown student worker CJ Larson, who says the experiences vary widely from farm to farm.
16: Why don't you tell us a little bit about what makes these places kind of so unique and such a great place to maybe stop by, what type of things they offer. I know that might vary from place to place, but just what makes them a great place to kind of make a road trip to.
17: We're seeing cut flower farms really become more popular kind of all over the state. There are all kinds of different experiences depending on what you or your family are looking for. We have over 100 flower farms on the Minnesota Grown directory at minnesotagrown.com, but some will offer, you know, photo opportunities, pick your own or bouquets and arrangements. Some offer workshops and classes to teach you how to make your own arrangement, or even some have like fitness classes, so like yoga in the flower fields, stuff like that. There are also some farms that have other on-farm experiences. Some have, like, say, a flower field and maybe an apple orchard or berries to pick, which berries are in season right now, so you could do both at once. So really, regardless of what you want to do on your weekend, there's going to be a flower farm that's able to give you what you need.
16: Yeah, and speaking of those flower farms, I know in this article that you wrote, you highlighted kind of seven experiences in Minnesota. I want to start with the ones that are kind of Twin City Metro-based. I know there's about three or four of those. Why don't you kind of give us a quick blurb on each of those and what they might offer folks?
17: There are even more in the Metro than just the ones highlighted on that article. Again, you can find that at minnesotagrown.com. But some of the ones that we had from the article are, like I said, those farm fun experiences. The Joyer Adventure Farm at Waldark Farms has all kinds of family fun experiences, a corn pit, hay rides, they do pick your own apples, and then of course they have a sunflower field, which is really fun for photos, but then also of course bringing home some stems as well. South of the cities, there's two that are kind of right next to each other, so if you were doing a day trip, it'd be really fun to hit both. Lavender Barnyard She does hobbyist groups. Otherwise, you can also just call ahead and do a pick your own appointment. The great thing about lavender, especially when you think about a day trip in Minnesota, is that it doesn't need water once it's been picked. And then a little bit north of that, still south of the cities, but close by in Farmington, Brand Farms, which is another farm that has multiple experiences. Buds and Bloom is the flower farm that's on location, but you can also visit Brand Farms to do pick your own apples when the season comes, other family fun activities. So it's a lot of fun.
16: Yeah, as far as greater Minnesota goes, a lot of great reasons to get out into the greater part of the state, but any of those flower farms that kind of stand out in greater Minnesota?
17: Yeah, actually, Owl Forest Farm is up in Iron, Minnesota. It is the larger flower farm that north. So there are a couple more up north, but, you know, as it gets colder, the flower season gets a little shorter and it gets a little bit harder. So Owl Forest is great for dropping by for pick your own. She also does pre-made arrangements if you want to call ahead and just grab something to go. They do events, classes. I think this year she's doing a new fitness in the flowers, so they do some kind of early morning workout classes in the fields, which would be really, you know, relaxing, but then also get your heart rate up, which is always important. And then that's just really exciting if you're going out to the North Shore anyway. You might as well hit the flower farm in your way and grab something pretty to bring back.
16: Absolutely. CG, I think you hit on something a little bit earlier that I want to kind of expand on is just the you know, you combined or you collaborated with Explore Minnesota on this for kind of the agritourism industry. I mean, how big of a part do these flower farms play in Minnesota's agritourism industry? There's a lot of different parts when it comes to that industry, but I would have to imagine it's a pretty big part.
17: Yeah, I think agritourism is just every year we see it growing more and more, and it's such a wide variety of things. You can do farm tours, you can do classes, you can just visit, you can host your own event at a lot of these farms. There's just such a wide variety of things to do. And then combining that with cut flowers, which of course is just a pretty thing to have in your home, but a lot of people don't realize that they can go out into the farm and actually pick their own things and bring them home, and it really just connects you to where those things are grown. And maybe flowers aren't necessarily your food, but these are the same people or that are our neighbors that are also growing our food. And just all of Minnesota's agricultural diversity is really highlighted in our agritourism space. And our flower farms are just a really exciting part of that. And July is flower season, so you got to get out now.
16: Absolutely. And I think finally, CJ, at the end of the article, you offer some tips up for folks, things that they should know before they go. Why don't you run through some of those for us?
17: Yeah, well, it's always great to call ahead or follow the farm you want to hit on social media. You know, different things with weather and availability can change just in a few hours, so it's always important to call ahead and figure it out before you end up there and then just don't have a plan in line. And then you are outside, so make sure that you're dressing for the weather. Bring footwear that is appropriate, sunscreen, water. Sometimes if you're doing a photo opportunity, it's great to bring like maybe an extra pair of shoes that are a little fancier for the actual photo shoot, and then you're wearing your nice outside shoes for the way in. And then depending on like when you want to go, it's great to figure out what you want to do. You know, golden hour is a great time for photos, but if you're picking your own bouquet, it's really great to go in the morning. So again, it's just great to plan ahead. And then you don't really need to bring anything. So most of these pick-your-own farms are going to have containers for sale. They'll have clippers, and they'll prep you with the water you need to get your flowers on your way home.
0: 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It's time for our last break. 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
0: Well,
19: Welcome back to Minnesota Matters. I'm Tasha Radel. College sports will be upon us very soon, and the first NCAA event this fall for the U of M is less than 3 weeks away when the Golden Gopher women's soccer team plays at Iowa State on August 5th. Preseason workouts started this past week, and head coach Aaron Chastain joined MNN sports director Mike Grimm to talk about the importance of getting going.
20: That's going to give us a month before our first game together. Usually they're doing a lot of that on their own in the summer. And so the ability to actually get in there and transition with them as we get ready for the fall season has been great. And it's also a really small freshman class. And so I think our group has a lot more veterans who know what a season feels like and know what the preparation looks like at the highest level. And so we're really excited about getting going. Most of our team has been in and out all summer working with our strength coach and doing everything that they can to be really ready right from the get-go. And so it's a really good group.
21: Each year you guys kind of kick it off, no pun intended, with the first event. So mid-August and Gopher soccer's ready to roll, right?
20: Yeah, we play UND at home and then we host Georgia on the Sunday. So it's a fun opening weekend for our group, and we'll have a night game and a day game against a really good team in UND and then a good SEC team. And so I think a really exciting weekend to get ready for our team.
21: Sweet 16 2 years ago, how has that helped in terms of establishing some credibility, may not be the right word, but just, hey, it can be done here. We can have success here when you go out and talk to recruits and even the current players that just understand we've proven we can do this.
20: It's paid huge dividends in recruiting in terms of just our program being recognizable and being able to show the teams we can beat at the highest level. And then we have players left from that Sweet 16 team who have experienced that. Some maybe didn't have a huge role, but will going forward. So they learned, what does that look like? And what do we need in terms of preparation to be ready for those moments that come with a game at that level? So it's paid huge dividends. It's also just fun to win.
21: Yeah.
20: So I think just knowing what that feels like and wanting to replicate that for your group and as players, I think really motivates our group.
21: Elizabeth Lyle Robbie Stadium, what's it like having your team play there? And you know, some of those nights when it's full has got to be awesome.
20: Those are the best games are the night games, and it's packed, and you're playing a Big Ten game or a really good non-conference team, and to have lights and to have the surface we have and to be in a wonderful facility funded by a wonderful woman that was a pioneer in sport, I think makes it mean a lot more.
21: Big Ten's a good challenge, right? I mean, soccer by nature is oftentimes tight, close games, right? And so you got an 18-team stack of teams. Take me through kind of how you view the Big Ten for 2026.
20: Yeah, I mean, we think it's the best conference in the country. I think top to bottom, there is a ton of parity. There's maybe a couple favorites every year, but outside of the couple, it's kind of anybody's game. And so I think even looking at the West Coast teams that came in, and, you know, UCLA is historically a top five team, and they came to ELR last year, and, you know, that was a 1-1 tie in a really tight game. And so I think the fact that anyone can win on any day makes it really, really exciting. But certainly top to bottom, we think it's the best soccer conference in the country.
21: And how do you like how the maroon and gold can stack in with all those teams?
20: Yeah, we're excited. I think we know we can be highly competitive. It's only an 8-team Big Ten tournament this year, and so that's new. It's typically been more. So it'll be every point really, really matters. And, you know, you have the 7 no plays, and so you get the schedule you get, and you got to win games and be ready for every single moment.
21: Always dangerous when you start picking out individual players because you're worried about some that you may forget. But I do have to ask you about some of your returners. Take us kind of through who are some of the athletes that you'll be counting on. Like, if you want to do special things and get into that 18 tournament and make some noise in the postseason and all those things, who are some players you'll be counting on?
20: Yeah, I mean, luckily when I look at the list, it's big and. Yeah. It's a veteran group in terms of we just have a really big senior class, and I always think teams that do well typically have a lot of veterans who are ready for big moments and to make big plays. Sarah Martin will be in goal. She's a returning senior. She's had a wonderful offseason, and so we expect really big things from her. Caroline Birdsell is a returning forward. I think she's also had a really productive summer. She was injured all last summer prior to her season, so her preparation has looked really different, and that's been really fun. Taylor Heimerl, a local Rosemount kid, she had a wonderful spring with our team, and I think she's going to be really, really impactful. And, you know, we have Ava Westland, who's a transfer. We have Keegan, who will play in the back. I think it's a really well-rounded group, but certainly those are some of the names that stand out.
21: Yeah. Newcomers, are you going to have some impact newcomers, do you think, too?
20: Yeah, I think we will. We really like our freshmen. Again, small but mighty class. I think they're all going to be able to impact right away. Selah is a transfer from George Washington. We expect her to make a really big impact. Ava was a Cal Baptist kid. We expect her to make a really big impact. And then we've got lots of returning players that – you know, maybe didn't have the role that they wanted last year and now know what it needs to look like. And so it'll be really fun to see who emerges. I think that's one of the most fun parts of being a coach. You can't always predict exactly what your starting 11 looks like. And we like those good surprises of, wow, we didn't know you were going to be that ready, and let's go. So I think that will be really fun.
21: Year six for you. Time flies.
20: Year six.
21: Yeah.
20: In some ways it feels like year six, and in some ways it feels like year one.
21: Yeah. Is that right?
20: It's been really rewarding to be back here, and we're really excited about this fall coming up. And I feel like we have a much more veteran team than last year, and so I think it'll be fun to see what we can do.
19: 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I'm Tasha Radel.
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1: Bob writes about it. Jim talks about it. But Chuck did something about it.
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22: He's something else, baby.
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2: Double Four,
1: Chuck Foreman.
23: Welcome to the Jim Bob Sports Jamboree, presented by TWS Remodeling and Trade Home Shoes. The superstar Mike Morris is here, Vikings legend Chuck Foreman is here, Jason Homer of Lake Country Insurance Services is here. All right, gentlemen, this is going to be, again, we're in that period where Vikings news.
24: Hello.
23: Hello. Not a lot.
24: Yeah.
23: Not a lot cooking right now. It's almost too quiet. You'd think somebody would say something about somebody. You would think that someone on a hometown TV station would show up in Biloxi, Mississippi, and he's back home working out, and they ask him about the quarterbacks, and we'd get a nugget.
24: Right.
23: But we've got radio silence. Nobody's saying a word about our guys. We haven't heard Carson Wentz carving up some walleyes. In North Dakota, he hasn't appeared on WDAY. We haven't heard JJ down in Illinois, back at Michigan.
24: God.
23: Haven't heard anything.
24: It's just a black hole.
23: Yeah. It's
25: that time of year.
26: Might be by design.
23: I know.
26: I thought
25: some training camps already open.
24: Pretty close. When do they play the Canton game? Because those teams have to be there first to get ready for the Canton game.
23: Yeah, probably in about a week or so.
24: Yeah.
23: They'll jump into it. But, yeah. But I want to go down the road of players forcing issues. Because with the Minnesota Wild, Jason, our hockey guy, they've been pursuing Dylan Larkin, who has came out and said, with 5 years to go on his contract, I am no longer happy here. I want out. Now, football, it seems, here's the hierarchy in my mind, and you can tell me which way I'm going. That's fine. I say NBA players run the league. They go where they want. Then I would say maybe baseball.
25: I agree with that.
23: Football, and then hockey was last. But all of a sudden, the hockey is jumping up to the NBA. But in, Chuck, in football, when somebody didn't like where they were, they start chirping. Not only are they off that team, they're usually out of the league.
3: Out of the league in my era, no doubt about it.
23: But even nowadays, I mean, when people turn into malcontents, then all of a sudden there's baggage there, and you're scrambling just to get a tryout.
3: Or they do it like this, of like you were unhappy and you wanted to move, and they'd say, sure. Like Mike Lynn would say, sure, Rams, give me three number ones, two number twos, three number threes, and you can have it. That's what they did to me.
24: So you're, I guess you're staying put, right? they're going to make sure that it can't happen.
3: That's what he's saying. I'm like, we're sitting there laughing at
24: him. Yes, you're going to stay.
3: But, you know, that's what he was saying in his own way of saying it. Hey, nobody's going to do that. There ain't a player in the world that's worth that.
4: Unless you're playing in the NBA these days.
23: Right. But the NBA is the only thing where you can dictate where you want
3: to go. You have one great player, he can take you to a lot of places.
4: Well, and a lot of that, too, that's a lot of the collective bargaining agreement in these leagues, right? Because the NFL with non-guaranteed contracts until, you know, a guy like Cousins and Ryan says, I'm not signing anywhere without guarantees, and now people are kind of following suit.
3: Right.
4: I just feel like a lot of times what you see with these, with the leagues and what these collective bargaining agreements allow or don't allow, eventually an owner caves to it, right? And when they do, the dominoes start falling really quickly.
24: That's the new market.
4: But the NFL, like, yeah, to your point, if you're not happy and you start expressing that, unless you've got a bunch of guaranteed money or you got a huge signing bonus you have to pay back, the team's just going to be like, whatever, we'll cut you, you know?
3: Right.
4: Like, but you'll be out of a job. Whereas, you know, NHL deals are fully guaranteed. Major League Baseball deals are fully guaranteed.
3: There you go.
4: And then, you know, a guy, you talk about Larkin. Larkin has a full no-trade clause. So he completely commands the market for himself. And, you know, and then, you know, you got Steve Yzerman who just stepped down today. I think he just completely mishandled that situation, you know, way over, asking way too much. But also, you know, stripping him of his captain designation, everything. But a guy like Larkin, you know, he's like, well, what do I have to lose? I've got 5 years left and an incredibly friendly, team-friendly contract. I'm going to go where I think I can win. At least I want to win a cup if this is what my situation is. When you got guys like Quinn Hughes now, they're talking about probably going to get $20 million. I mean, that's wild for the NHL. And that's a huge chunk of salary cap. But a guy like Larkin, he's an incredibly team-friendly deal. Yeah, anybody would want him, right? I mean, I don't think he's not like McKinnon, McDavid, you know, give up the farm for him, but that's what Yzerman seems to think he's worth. You know, when you start floating things like Faber and Boldy, I mean, but
23: right.

0: I play. Those guys can play that game. But it hurts the guys down the list into the blue-collar guys because it sets a market that's so high that if they don't accept now what they've got because it's risen too much almost to even sign them at all and keep them, they can be out of the league because of what the top upper echelon guys did to the market. The scale's up so much that they'd rather go back to the rookies and pull another couple young guys onto the team rather than keep a 3-, 4-, 5-year guy and just start again at a cheaper contract with a rookie player because of what they did in the hierarchy. Because everything rises to the surface. That's what happened with free agency when we got it passed in 1993. Judge Doty did that here in town. And forevermore, you had free agency again where you had the ability to up and leave if you were unrestricted. So after that, if you had live money on the table with somebody else, the contracts went back and forth and the rights to refuse and so on and so forth. And then now you find yourself with a big contract, but then everyone in your position then bumps up too, closer to you or ahead of you. And it did that throughout the entire league until everyone was making literally every position makes millions of dollars now, including the long snapper. I think our guy makes 1.2 a year. I think he does. But anyway, it has done that to the league. But it almost can make a guy too expensive to keep on the team, and it allows them to go off and just bring the talent pool back in from the college ranks.
1: What I find really interesting on that note is how the leagues respond to these cap increases. Because obviously the owners can, right? I mean, they're not losing money. I mean, the Seahawks are sold for $9.6 billion. Yeah. Remember not that long ago we were talking about the Clippers for $2 billion? And it was like $2 billion.
0: Yeah.
1: Now we're talking about double-digit billions.
0: Yes.
1: But, you know, it's like when the leagues get these new salary caps, it's like they don't know how to handle that extra money. And so they just go, we're going to pour it all into one guy or two guys.
0: That's it.
1: And the tough thing is, to your point, the guys at the bottom, and some of them are veterans who now have a veteran league minimum that maybe the team doesn't even want to pay anymore. So now you're affecting their ability to continue on with their career. It's crazy.
0: To your point, when you reach a 4-year level, you also are vested as a veteran player for pension. And rather than to let them fall into that pension, they'll get rid of them right before they reach that fourth year and go back and get another whole core of young players to play special teams and whatever else up until 4 years again. And it's just amazing what happened is that they didn't tell them how to spend it when they started coming out with the first salary cap. And I think the first year out was literally $36 million per team. That's what it was. But if you had taken $2 million and divvied all that out with the core players, the blue-collar guys, and given them $100,000 to come back and plus their regular contract, they all would have been happy. They would have been a lot really happy with that. But they didn't do it. They didn't tell them how to spend it. So they went to the big-name players, and I get it. That's what makes the game what it is. But if they had just divvied it up the last $2 or $3 million of that and made all the core players happy, they would have all re-signed and not gone anywhere and played the domino game of like losing a long snapper and going and picking up the next guy that falls off and exchanging places like musical chairs.
1: Right.
0: That's what happened though.
1: Yeah, I remember.
2: Chuck's just like, I'll take that.
3: Yeah, you did a great job. No doubt about it, but. And I didn't have that experience in my time.
1: Yeah.
3: So it was either. Let me tell you what he did to me.
0: You were a player.
3: Here's how it used to go. You go in there. You have your attorney there. I had a guy by the name of Tom Rich. Then I had a guy named John Wooten. You go in there. You negotiate, right? You think you're negotiating anyway. And then when they get tired, Mike Lynn to my attorney, Tom Rich. Okay. He says, that's it. That's all I'm going to give you if you don't want it. Go get a job at the post office. Of course, my attorney jumped over the table and tried to choke him out. I had to pump.
1: Wow.
3: I had to pump. But that's how they used to insult you.
1: Right.
3: See, people don't know all that kind of stuff, that inner working things back in my era.
0: Yeah.
3: That's how they used to take advantage of players. They had total control. They could do and say anything they wanted to.
0: That's right.
3: And you had no recourse.
1: And that's why I think free agency is a good thing.
3: It's
1: ultimately
3: a great thing.
1: It's the best for the players that support the game.
3: Right. Right?
1: But then you know, all this money that's come into it now
3: right.
1: and all these salaries. And I remember Joe Flacco signing after the Super Bowl, he got $18 million, and nobody could believe that somebody was getting $18 million to play a game. Right?
0: Yeah.
1: Now, was his market value that? Yeah, absolutely. He just won him a Super Bowl. He was one of the top-selling jerseys in the league. All those things are great. But you know, I remember talking to Kyle Rudolph right before we got

0: Kirk Cousins, and there was that huge salary cap increase that year. And I remember saying, like, are you worried about where this money's going to go? Because my thought is it's all going to go to quarterback. And I said, I feel like they need to put, like, a positional salary cap in where, you know, you have a team salary cap and you have a positional salary cap. and then you're not going to have somebody making $60, $70 million a year and taken away from your guy who's like two years who's covering special teams or whatever and just trying to make a living for his family. And it's, you know, I don't fault a guy for getting as much as he can in the system, but also what's the other shoe to drop on that? There's always an unintended consequence.
1: Right. Actually, it was really tough, and I know we have to probably go.
2: Yeah, we probably have to go.
1: Okay, we probably should then.
2: Yeah, I should do that.
1: Yeah, all right. We will hold that thought.
2: We'll also talk about the NFL Top 100. Some names are out already, and one is a very big surprise. A quarterback that you've been in the camp with for years got slighted. We will see. We'll do that and much more. You're listening to the Jim Bob Sports Jamboree presented by TWS Remodeling and Trade Home Shoes.
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4: 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And let's see, he didn't like the man who's got his back. 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
5: call him a zero deductible guy.
6: Or not.
5: Bad idea.
4: Why don't we just cut it to zero?
5: Zero deductible.
4: No, just zero.
5: Zero deductible.
6: That's right, too. I deserve that.
4: Yeah. Yeah. Let's before we get into the NFL's top 100, just so you guys all know, none of the Vikings quarterbacks are listed in the top 100 this year.
5: Okay,
6: come on.
5: What? Well, I mean, how could they be?
6: Yeah.
5: I mean how could they possibly be? Well, a top 100 players, that's a big
7: list.
5: Wait
7: a minute. I know Sam Donald.
6: What about top 100 quarterbacks?
5: Yeah, are we talking top? What are we?
6: Top 100 players in the entire NFL.
7: Right.
5: So, I mean, there's.
7: Well, who went from 2 to 69 this year?
4: That's who I wanted to talk to. But before we're going to hit that one, we're going to hit Dodge of Burnsville.
5: Ah.
4: Because for that player that went from 2 to 69, he probably had to pack up a lot of stuff, and he must have baggage with him. So he needs a big truck to drive down all the way to number 69.
5: Yeah, no question. Well, I mean. Talk about baggage. I mean, when he gets there with the team, I mean, he's going to drop baggage off at the front office, too. But anyway, get into a truck that's reliable. If you've got baggage or not, you need a truck that's reliable and it can get you there from point A to point B, so do it the right way. It's on Cliff Road and 35W. It's Dodge of Burnsville. Stop off there. Say hello to Mark or Adam Saba and kick the tires. Get out there on the lot. There's one of every color, every size, quarter ton, half ton, one ton trucks, cars everywhere. They got the Hellcats. They've got the Red Eyes, you name it. So get on down there and say hi to those guys. Great, big, huge used car lot as well with deals to be made. So step on down. And the service department will be there for you after you purchase something or trade something. And you'll walk out of there feeling really good. Say hi to those guys and tell them the superstar Mike Morris sent you.
4: There you go. And also, if you want to make a top 100 wherever, you're a youngster, you need some guidance along the way, you have a place where some kids in West Central Minnesota might want to hang out next summer.
5: West Central Minnesota is where they set it up. They never really know which college they're going to. They're making the circle around there. Kevin Tafe is his name, and he is the guy that's in charge of making all those arrangements from year in, year out. Different colleges every time he's done it so far, I guess. I wasn't able to attend this year, but I guess it sold out very quickly for the young guys and for the older guys in the afternoon for 2 days straight. And they took care of the parents that showed up with a boat ride, a fishing trip, some golf, and you name it. They had a nice dinner for them the night before, and so onward they go. And Kevin Tafe, we want to thank you very much for sponsoring both the Starstruck and the Jim Bob Sports Jamboree.
4: Very good. All right, that player that made the precipitous drop in the rankings is a quarterback that you like, Lamar Jackson.
7: Lamar Jackson.
5: Ooh.
7: But, you know, they rate you according to your yearly performance, and let's face it, he didn't do that well last year.
4: No, two-time
7: he was hurt.
4: NFL MVP, missed three games with a hamstring and another one with a back contusion, and can't really move like he used to in the past.
7: And that's one of his assets, his escapability, and he wasn't able to do that last year. Hopefully he'll get back on track, and maybe this is a good eye-opener for him that he's ranked 69 because from what I understand from back in my hometown area that he is participating in the off-season type workouts.
4: Yeah, it says here in this article that he was all the way down to 72 before.
7: Right.
4: And then came up with two great seasons back-to-back and was number two on the rankings the last couple of years before this past season.
7: Well, you know, to go to show you, it's what have you done for me lately? And that's just the reality of the game. He didn't perform, so he went down, and he doesn't deserve to be number two right now. He hasn't done anything. He hasn't maintained that same performance, so he's dropped.
6: And my apologies to Lamar Jackson. I had him on my fantasy team last year, so that is probably
7: right. I think that's way too far down for Lamar Jackson.
5: Right. I do, too. I think it's way too far.
7: Maybe 20 or something like that.
6: I was going to say 20, 25.
7: But all the way down to 69 is kind of crazy.
5: Can you put Harbaugh's performance as a coach? Can you equate that into the situation where Lamar didn't play the same way last year, or you want to do the blame game, or was it just him falling off his game?
7: No, here's the deal. You know, they can coach you. They can give you the game plan.
5: Yeah.
7: Who got to perform it? I mean, who's got to execute it?
5: Nobody executed
7: anything. The receivers didn't. The offensive line wasn't up to snuff. The defense wasn't as dominant as it normally is. They had a lot of issues going on, and a lot of it had to do with injury. For sure, no question about it. When you got your main guys out, you got issues. So, it's a whole new year. Of course, I'm used to the Baltimore Colts, but the Baltimore Ravens, you know, I think they'll be back. They got a new coach, new system, new excitement. What do you say?
4: Yeah, Jesse Minter takes over there. So,
7: so we'll see.
4: We'll see where it goes. Do you like these rankings of things?
5: Do you
4: enjoy that? As players, would you have liked to have seen this back in your day?
7: It could be a motivational factor for sure. Well, how's he ranked above me?
5: Yeah.
7: Well, I could say that, too, in a lot of different ways, man, because I was like, you know, well, how's this guy there and I'm not? So, you know, I mean, my way of thinking, you know. Sometimes I'm like, who is evaluating? Who's making these decisions?
5: I was going to ask that. I mean, this is the one that the players vote on, right?
4: Yeah.
5: This is the one by the players' association.
4: Yeah.
5: That's what I thought. So, I mean, it's your peers that actually have the say in this thing. And that's a big get, is to be on that top 100 voted on by the players that you play against. That's pretty big. And that is another reason why I'm wondering why they have Jackson down so far at 69, because he plays better than that. He just had a rough year health-wise. But anyway, the players would know, and so that's how the voting came out. That's all you can do is vote. And there must have been some players that stepped it up, and they saw it differently.
4: Right, because you could see if it was a fan vote where people bounce around. You know, this guy was terrible.
7: He just didn't seem like he was on his game last year, even from the start.
5: Yeah.
7: He was different. I just don't think, maybe he didn't put in the effort that he did to prepare for last season as he's done prior to.
5: It's possible.
7: I think that has a lot to do with it, too.
5: Very possible. You put in a couple of great years like he has, though. I mean, it's hard to stay at that level, too. It's really hard to stay on top.
7: But you got to work harder and harder every year to maintain that level of performance.
5: Agreed.
7: So, who knows? But it's a wait and see. In a couple of weeks, we'll see how he comes out.
5: He'll be the kind of guy that comes out swinging. You know, I mean, he'll want to jump back up and show people he's still the real deal, which he is. Yeah. He's a good player.
4: Yeah. All right. Speaking of good players, the Vikings, the running back situation for this season, I think that's going to be a real key for this team's success this year. If to take the pressure off these young quarterbacks, Aaron Jones was certainly good. Jordan Mason, good. You also bring back Xavier Scott. And then Claiborne, the draft pick that everybody's high on.
7: Well, it looks like it's going to be a running back by committee. I mean, what's his name, Jason?
4: Aaron Jones, you're talking about?
7: No, Aaron Jones.
4: Oh, Jordan Mason?
7: Jordan Mason. But Aaron Jones, I think, is going to be the guy to get him started. Now, I think Jordan Mason, he'll come in and make his contributions. to spell Aaron, but I think they got a good running back room.
4: How critical is that for these young quarterbacks, Star?
7: I think it's really critical. I mean, your run game goes, it makes everything easier. Your pass game goes, if your run game goes, your passing game goes, the confidence in the team goes, you burn up the clock, you put points on the board, some consistency in your offense on a every game basis. I think that gives you consistency from the offensive standpoint.
4: Do you think O'Connell values the run? Because it doesn't really seem like that with the Vikings under his tutelage.
5: On second down, he's only showing, 13% well, passing?
4: Yep.
5: So he must be running it quite a bit. But I would say that if he doesn't believe in it, him playing quarterback, he has to know that the pressure is taken off the quarterback by having the great running game. And, I mean, that's been the National Football League since day one. Is run, and then the passing game evolved and finally became what it is now. But when you have the big offensive line and the big-time running back, then you control the game and the clock. You pound the hell out of their defense, and your defense rests over on the bench while you take all the time off and pound away, and then maybe score a touchdown, maybe kick a field goal, but either way, you're beating up on their defense, and yours is staying fresh, and you control the time on the clock. So, I mean, that's the way it's always been. Chuck will attest to that one ahead of anything, but that's the way it's been. And when you can find a quarterback that can pass the ball and you've got a few guys to sprinkle it around to, then it just opens everything up. That's the way I see it.
4: All right. We'll take a break. 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
11: Getting warmer.
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7: You got to come up with something.
4: Max premium. Yeah. That could work.
11: You guys are actually costing me business now. This is supposed to help business.
4: Oh, God. We also have our producer, Hunter Ellis, who has Chuck's latest round of appearances to share with you, where you could come out, talk to Chuck about these things. Talk about the Vikings running back, the quarterbacks.
7: Be ready for the truth.
4: Exactly. He's got the truth for you.
12: Be sure to come to these appearances with a lot of praise for young J.J. McCarthy. I'm sure Chuck will love that. On August 1st, up at the St. Cloud Sky Central Airport, you can find Chuck, along with Tailgate Spices, who will be doing an appearance there at the North Star Air Show. That's at 9 a.m. on Saturday, August 1st. It'll be a great day. Come have some food, hang out, watch some planes, and meet the legend himself, Chuck Foreman. That is August 1st at the St. Cloud Sky Central Airport.
4: Are you a flying guy, though? You like to look at him up in the air.
7: I'll get on the plane if I have to. But I'm driving, man. That's my thing. I love seeing the country, but I will fly. But, you know, I've been to some air shows several times, and they're really enjoyable.
4: Oh, it's amazing.
7: Yeah, it is. Seeing all the new planes they have, they showcase and all that kind of stuff is, like, amazing. Especially when you've been around a while, like me, and you've seen it back then, and then you see it now, and you're like, wow.
4: Getting in the DC-3 that was going in the back, climb up the tail.
7: Yeah, and all that kind of stuff. Man, it's different.
4: Exactly. You know? All right, Jason, so you don't like so far any of our nicknames. Max?
7: No.
4: Max Premium?
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5: I've gone to the great bother of asking AI. Okay. My question was, the top 10 nicknames for a top-ranked insurance broker.
4: Okay.
5: The answers to the top 10 are back in, are in. Number one, the policy powerhouse.
4: Ooh.
7: Yeah, okay.
5: The coverage kingpin.
4: All right.
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11: Well, let's cross that one out.
5: The protection pit bull.
4: Oh, I like that one.
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5: The policy powerhouse.
11: Ooh, I like that.
4: There it is. 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
4: There you go. All right. Training camp, we're waiting for it to start. We're excited. Viking fans are excited. Chuck, how excited were you knowing the clock was ticking and you had to report to Mankato?
7: Oh, I was always excited to do that. I mean, I always thought coming to Mankato back in that time was a place you could come relax and, you know, just concentrate on what you had to do, because, you know, you had to make sure you came in shape to be able to do that, because there was a time when guys used training camp to get in shape. Remember that?
4: Yeah. Yeah.
7: And as time went on, I learned you better be in shape before you get there. So then when I went for my college all-star game to here, of course, I was in shape and stuff like that. But I learned real quick that even that, I wasn't in good enough shape because I didn't know how they were going to use me. And, of course, they were using me a lot. And so, you know, you had to figure out a workout program for me to be able to take that on. And, yeah, it was a lot of commitment as far as, you know, how you're going to work out. And what you had to do to work out to concentrate on the things that I needed to separate myself from everybody else.
4: Because you had six preseason games.
7: Yeah, six preseason games. That was crazy.
11: Six?
7: Yes. And then not only that, you didn't get paid for those.
11: Ooh.
7: And so if you would have gotten hurt, anyway.
11: That's crazy.
7: Yeah, that was the way it was then. That's how much control they had. And then, fortunately, you know, with the union getting stronger and stuff like that. See, I guarantee you, most of the guys playing today, they don't even have a clue. All they know is what they see right now. But they don't know all this. Remember, guys, if they were to hold out, they would, like, keep you out of the league.
5: Yeah, they don't. Yeah,
7: you know, if you were supporting the union.
5: Yeah.
7: That's how much power these guys had. And then you know, we got the union going, and even at that, you know, you got minimum stuff. And now when I see these guys, you know, and they got a good, strong union, well, you know, right now they make so much money, you know, they handle it right. They don't need the union for anything. Well, for the most part, as far as getting the things that you need, if something should happen health-wise or something like that. But, they, you know, with the
4: health. Could a J.J. McCarthy survive your training camp?
7: No.
5: You take your time and think about it.
4: Yeah, we're not under the gun. You don't have to make
7: okay,
4: a
7: but what I
4: something.
7: Saw.
5: I said the same
7: hey,
5: thing.
7: Hey, man, hey, no, there's no way.
5: Thank you. There you go.
7: And then you know what? I don't want to say it, but you know, the purple people eaters, they got that name for a reason. And they were, just to look at them, they were intimidated. You know how intimidated I was when I got out from the college all-star game? Man. And I'm like, then I come to that first practice being number one draft choice anyway. Hey, rookie, you know, then they talking. I'm like, man, these guys don't like me. You know, really, that's what I was thinking. What did I do to this guy? But they were testing me from the day I walked into training camp. You know, like for instance, if I'm going getting the ball and I'm doing something I'm supposed to be a walk through, and next thing you know, somebody smacking the crap out of me. You know, like, I mean, why you do that? Well, rookie, go back. You know, I'm like, but I'm just saying, they would let you know. Let's put it like, Bud didn't have to ground you. They grounded you, and if you didn't adjust right then, you have a long season. Forget the football season.
5: Yeah.
7: I mean, the football games I'm talking about.
5: Right.
7: If you didn't adapt and fall in line, you were in some serious trouble. Because you know how back, because I'm going to say this one more thing.
4: All right.
7: Because everything was predicated, because you didn't make a great deal of money, but the playoff money was your bonus money that you could put away and save for the most part. Because the money you made during the year, back in my time, that got you through for maybe, you know, paying your bills and stuff. Maybe you put a couple thousand away. But, hey, when you're a number one draft choice and you get $26,000 your first year, $28,000 your second, and $32,000 your third, you know, of course, back then you could buy a house for $70,000, $34,000, $50,000, depending on how much. But there's a dollar difference, but it wasn't any generational money. You know what
4: right,
7: I mean?
4: Right.
7: And so there's a big difference now.
4: Yeah, no doubt. I mean, those guys don't even stay overnight now. Now they go home every day. They don't even have to go eat dorm food.
7: They don't. Hey.
4: Jeez.
7: They don't do any of that. We had dorm food, but you know, that was the fun of it, though. Don't you think?
5: I had fun in training camp. You know, that was just it. It was getting together and pulling all the guys together.
7: Everybody was together. Yeah. These guys would be up there. They'd be playing cards, all this kind of stuff.
5: Yeah, it was football.
7: It was football, and everybody was there, and everybody, it was a, man, I loved it.
5: Yeah, all right. It was good for that reason.
4: All right, gentlemen, we're out of time. The gym, Bob?
7: Yeah. Uh-oh.
4: I guess Bob is going to join us next.
7: Okay.
4: And I came up with a new one. Chuck gave me an idea.
7: Right.
4: Purple People Premium Eater.
7: Oh.
4: Yes.
13: Purple People Premium Eater.
7: Yeah.
13: Say that five times real fast.
4: I think that could be it. I think that could be it.
5: The Purple People
7: Premium Eater.
5: Powerhouse.
4: Yeah, well, but he eats the premiums. He gets them smaller for
7: think
4: you.
7: About that, it, that Jason. You got a lot of things to think about.
13: I do.
7: It's going to be your choice.
13: I know. It's going to be very overwhelming when I get back to the office.
7: All right.
4: All right. We'll take a break. Bob Sansevier says he'll join us next. Stay with us and see.
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16: We're back with more of the Jim Bob Sports Jamboree, brought to you by TWS Remodeling. We are joined by Hunter Ellis from Trivia Mafia. The man knows trivia. So, but we're going to talk to him about some things that are not trivial in the least. Fantasy football. All the camps will be open within a few weeks. All the people playing fantasy. I've had like three different emails or texts over the last few days for three different leagues about setting the date. And one of them is just, I mean, it's a dynasty league. We got like 20 guys on a team, and it's just for the rookies. And, you know, should we do it in a couple of weeks, or should we wait till just before the season? A couple of weeks? It's just rookies. Come on. Let's get it done. This way it doesn't interfere with my others. Well, no, but I mean, it's one guy, well, I'd like to wait till the end. Why? Why do you want to wait till the end? Well, I found out somebody told me he's like new to the league, so I guess he has to do a lot more research. It's rookies. Do your research. Let's go. Anyway, yeah. We are going to talk about fantasy football. We're going to talk about players that there's a lot. When I started fantasy football, there was like
0: actually, there was nothing. There was no fantasy football. There was no websites then. I mean, the internet was new. It was back in the 80s. And there was not a lot of information. Now you are inundated with it. And I'm going to start off with this guy. You know, if you have, whether a draft or an auction, should you beware of Christian McCaffrey? Because you go to all these sites, oh, he's turning 30. Oh, he had so many carries last year. Everything with him is dependent on whether he stays healthy. That's the case with every running back and every player in the league. Will they stay healthy? I'm betting that he does, and I don't have a problem with him turning 30, as I don't have a problem with Derrick Henry being 32. These guys, the training that they put in, the way they keep their bodies, going from 29 to 30 is not a big jump. It's not like some, you know, like you talk about a magic number. It's not like a, uh-oh, he's done. No, not at all, and I have no problem taking Derrick Henry either. Are you wary of guys like that?
2: You know, you mentioned Christian McCaffrey and Derrick Henry. I feel like those two are almost exceptions because they are such freaks of nature. Like, Derrick Henry, aging does not apply to him.
0: Nope.
2: He is just as good as he was 3 or 4 years ago. He's in that dynamic Ravens offense. I would definitely draft Derrick Henry, you know, maybe not first-round value, but I would still take him pretty high. He should be a top-10 running back. Christian McCaffrey, I think, is even higher just because he is that dual threat. Obviously, Henry catch many passes.
0: But he'll score touchdowns.
2: See, yes.
0: The thing that concerns me more about Derrick Henry is a new coach and a new, you know, relatively or potentially new offense. That would concern me more than the fact that he's going to have a downslide. But if you got Derrick Henry, you run the heck out of him. Now,
2: yes, you do.
0: The guys that worry me, and if it was not for the fact he was injured last year, Cam Scatabo's worries me a little bit because he's coming off of a pretty bad ankle injury, and he's a guy that I don't think he'll go through the season healthy. If you get him, you better tie him up with Tyrone Tracy because he runs with incredible abandon and he doesn't like go down. He's not like back. And I don't know if you knew this, but back in the 70s, Franco Harris ran out of bounds a lot. You know, he turned the corner, and if he had somebody coming at him, he's running out of bounds. He's saving his body. This guy does not even think of saving his body. I mean, he's great to watch, but if I'm getting him, I'm definitely paying the premium to get Tyrone Tracy as well, just to cover
2: Bob,
0: myself.
2: I think you hit the nail on the head right there by saying he's fun to watch. Like, the sample size of Scatabu was so small last year, and yes, he was dynamic. He had some big games. He should be the Giants' RB1. But it's a really small sample size, and let's be honest, he's pretty reckless. So I think he might be a victim of media hype a little bit more than anything, in my opinion. I wouldn't necessarily go too high on Cam Scatabu.
0: No, and, you know, I'd love to on one hand, I'd love to have him, but on the other hand, there's other guys that I feel safer with. And you know the kind of guys that – well, let me deal with Malik Nabers first because he's also on the Giants. Coming back from a torn ACL, the only guy I've seen to come back incredible from a torn ACL was Adrian Peterson. And I think that Malik Nabers, I mean, they don't even know if he's going to be ready for the start of the season. And the fact that we're in July and that is still a question, he's a guy that, yeah, I'd love to have him on my team, but I'm going to be very careful about drafting a guy like Malik Nabers because he's coming off the injury. Same thing, I mean, I don't know that Tyreek Hill will even sign with anyone because he had the dislocated knee, torn ACL, torn LCL, torn MCL. His career may be over. And his injury usually takes 18 to 24 months to get back to whatever your peak had been. And I think he's still got stuff in the tank, but I'd be concerned. And same thing, by the way, Tank Dell had the same amount of injuries to his knee as Tyreek Hill. You can have him. I don't really want anything like that. No thank you, sir. No thank you.
2: The Tyreek saga is going to be interesting, right? Like, he had maybe the highest of high that a wide receiver can have. And it got so ugly in Miami at the end there. Remember when he got his injury, he was like handing up the peace sign. He was smiling. He looked like he was relieved to be injured. I don't know. I don't know if that's somebody I want on my fantasy team.
0: No, not, you know what? He's not even on any team. Nobody has signed him. So that's not something that's, it's not hard to stay away from a guy like that. Now, there are a couple of guys that are not injury or age issues. They're law issues, and Rashee Rice with Kansas City is one, and Josh Jacobs, and there's a few others, but I have no hesitation. I would love to have Rashee Rice on my team. I think he's going to have a monster year because I think Mahomes, with the addition of Kenneth Walker, and by the way, that's another guy, he is going to be asked to be their absolute bell cow. He's not going to be sharing or time sharing with a, like a Zach Charbonneau type, Isaiah Pacheco is not going to be cutting into his yardage totals. I think Kenneth Walker, I'd love to have him on my team because I think he's going to put up massive numbers, and he'll be the third down back as well, which this is a team that hasn't had one of those in a while that can run and catch. You know, so that's
2: a big
0: opportunity. I would be all over him. And you agree with that, or are you a little iffy?
2: No, I would totally agree with that. I mean, especially with the Chiefs, they're going to get creative. They're going to find ways to get guys the ball. I would go in. Why not?
0: Well, and I'd also be careful, like, on with some of the rookies. Like, for instance, last year, Ashton Jeanty, he went for, an auction league. He went for a lot of money, but he went to a lousy team. Same thing with Jeremiah Love. He is going to a lousy team, and guys will pay a lot of money for him, and that could be a committee, so at least to start out. Because of the guys that they had, the other running backs they have on that team, they don't have slouches on that team. So that's one you got to be real careful with. And the guys, you know, the guys that I like are the type of things I mentioned before about Scadabo. I actually kind of like DeAndre Swift and Kyle Manungai of trying to get both of them because they will share. That's a timeshare, but timeshares generally cut down on guys getting hurt because they're not all beat up as the game and the season wears on. So that doesn't scare me at all. But the only thing is you better make sure you get them both. So if you're in a regular, like a snake league draft, you better make sure you go in the round earlier than expected for a Manungai. And if you have Swift, because he's got to be more valuable to you than any other team. So keep that in mind. And that to me is one of the big ones. Now, there's no timeshare in Detroit anymore. That's done with Montgomery going to Houston. And Montgomery, by the way, they have offensive line issues, but I'd have no trouble taking him because he's going to be the bell cow there.
2: He's a touchdown machine. I've actually got a Detroit point. I'm glad you brought up Detroit. So looking at this season and thinking about the tight end position, which is a position I feel like you and I haven't talked a ton about, you remember how dominant Sam Laporta was in his rookie year, and he's sort of fallen off the last 2 years? I actually might peg him as a sleeper for this year for having a big, I mean, not breakout, but kind of return to form year up in Detroit with David Montgomery gone, right? They're going to be looking for more options in the end zone. The offense of Detroit is pretty dynamic. I like Sam Laporta kind of being a sneaky tight end pick.
0: Here's the only thing about Detroit. Well, actually, with you talking, it's Bijan or Jameer. Both of them have new. Now, Atlanta's got a whole new coaching staff there and coordinator, but Detroit's got a new coordinator too. So you don't know how these guys are going to approach it. So that makes it
2: it's risky.
0: There is a little bit of a risk there. But, I mean, there are guys that I'm not concerned about in any way. I would stay away, even though I have two of them already in one league. I would stay away from that Commanders because if you're going to take one of them, I think Rashad White would be the stronger pick because if you're in a league where you're getting points for catches, he is the guy that's going to catch the ball. He'll catch 70 passes or so. So, and he'll also run the ball some. So you want to get him. And the other one, Bill, was it Crossett Merritt, whatever the heck is the rest of his name.
2: Bill.
0: And I got him too. Ja'Cory, but he likes Bill. Be careful on that one. But there are guys that, with the standalone value, even Bijan Robinson gave up a lot of carries near the goal line last year to Tyler Algier, who's now in Arizona. So he may give up some carries like that to Brian Robinson. There's like no one you could say. The guy actually, who I think is going to have a big bounce back year, and a lot of, you look at these mock drafts, and he's down, well, down the second round. Saquon Barkley could have a big bounce back year.
2: Oh, that's a great pick. Yes.
0: So I'd look at him. If you're looking for a guy that you could think can really be a standalone value, and I'm very excited about his chances. And, you know, other like the young guy, the second-year player, Bashaul Tuten. I like him too. And I'm going to mention the last one, and then we'll have to move on here. But Omarion Hampton is the rookies will cost more money than second-year guys, I think. Hampton is going to have a big year. That's the anticipation. But keep in mind, the new offensive coordinator is Mike McDaniel. He wanted Keaton Mitchell out of Baltimore. He's got the kind of speed that Achan had. And I think he envisions having that deal with the Chargers. It's got to be much more of a committee than a lot of people realize. So if you get Hampton, you better get Keaton Mitchell.
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3: Hi, I'm Pastor Mike Pankost from Zion Lutheran Church in Anoka, Minnesota. In Luke 15, there are three parables Jesus tells about things that are lost. A lost sheep whose shepherd leaves the other 99 safely behind until he finds that one. A widow with 10 coins who loses one and sweeps it and cleans her entire house high and low until she finds that coin. And a lost son who has run away from his family with half the inheritance, blows it all, but whose father still scans the horizon longing for the return of that wayward child. All three stories conclude with a celebration. But those celebrations are the punchlines to Jesus' story. In the same way, there is rejoicing in heaven, Jesus says, over one sinner who repents. There are so many ways for us to understand and to experience being lost and feeling what it means to be lost. Beloved in Christ, trust and believe that Jesus, like that shepherd, like that widow, like that heartbroken father, will stop at nothing, not even death on a cross, to continue seeking and finding those who are lost. 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
2: 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This week, we're highlighting two organizations serving Minnesota's military community, Medica and its Medica Salutes Veterans Employee Resource Group, and Believe It, Canine Service Partners, which builds service dog partnerships for disabled veterans and their families. We begin today with John Zilhart, a Medica product architect and retired Army colonel whose service included active duty as a medical service corps officer, a couple of deployments while on active duty to Iraq and Kuwait, and he's also had leadership roles with the Minnesota National Guard and the Army Reserve, ending his career in the Army Reserve, retiring in 2024. We're also joined by Matt Eich, a Medica Senior Compensation Consultant, chairperson of Medica Salutes, and former Army Staff Sergeant with 9 years of service in the National Guard. John and Matt, welcome to Minnesota Military Radio.
3: Hello.
4: Great to be here. Thank you.
2: Yeah, first I'd like to say thank you all. Thank you for your service. Thanks for what you do to support our military and our veteran community. So thank you, and again, welcome. What I often like to do as we're starting the show is just kind of give that quick, you know, update, right? I gave a very small snapshot of your military service, right? Retired colonel, staff sergeant. But, John, how about if I start with you and just give us a quick rundown, military career, and then what brought you to Medica?
4: Well, thank you. Sure. So I found the Army when I was in college, and I realized immediately it was the perfect career for me. The only wrinkle was that my wife is my high school sweetheart, so I'd already committed myself to her. And nicely, the Army has a value of loyalty, which is my premier Army value. And so I was able to match the two together and graduate from college through the ROTC program with an Army commission. And we always planned that at some point we would return to Minnesota. We're both from the Twin Cities metro area. And the Minnesota Army National Guard, unbeknownst to me at the time that I was serving in the regular Army, one of the best outfits in the entire armed services. So that was a natural transition. And then true to form for how the military operates, a little top heavy with the officer ranks. When you get to a certain point in your career, I finished out in the Army Reserve, where the preponderance of medical military assets exist for the Army structure. So it's been a great experience for me, and I was very grateful about midway through my military career to find Medica as a civilian employer. So I've worked at Medica since 2015, and so just over 11 years now, and I absolutely love it there. Very supportive environment, and part of that is their employee resource group that we started working on in 2020 and was formally recognized in 2024.
2: That's awesome. Awesome. All right. Well, Matt, what about you? Tell us a little bit about your time in the military and what brought you to Medica.
3: Yeah, sure. Like John, I started out I was going to the University of Minnesota, and I got recruited up at the state fairgrounds, and that just led to the National Guard. I enjoyed, had a great 9 years. I served in a variety of different groups, and, you know, and then my career after, you know, after college or whatever kind of evolved, and I joined Medica in 2022. One of my managers mentioned, hey, I noticed you were in the military, and

0: that just a little bit about Medica. And in this Medica Salutes, that veterans resource group, employee resource group that you had mentioned, tell us a little bit about the company itself and then, you know, really how that resource group supports the military members that work for Medica.
1: Absolutely. So Medica, we provide health insurance. We're predominantly here in upper Midwest. We happen to have three hub locations. We're based out in Minnetonka, but we also have an office down in Madison. We have a monthly meeting. It's kind of an opportunity to check in, meet new members, develop those connections. But then we also have had speakers come in, talk about stuff like dealing with PTSD, suicide prevention, what's it like being a military spouse. We've had some really robust, you know, conversations, different people. And I just think that connecting people makes a big difference. You know, when you're in a big organization and it's very spread out, to have an ability to connect with somebody else. And I don't know, military people seem to have that same, we speak the same language, you know?
0: Right. And so I would assume, you know, obviously you said you're, you know, three major locations. This is a virtual meeting then that you have monthly for. Is there a requirement then that you have served to be a part of it? Or you, if you just want to support our military, what's the requirement there?
1: Well, we actually, but a lot of the people are former military, and so we have that connection, but we open it up to anyone. Anybody can be an ally, you know. You could be a spouse, you could be a parent, you could be a grandparent. Maybe you just have an affinity for the military. We had a member recently say he wanted to join. I forget the circumstances, but he didn't make the cut, so he couldn't go to basic. But he always had a kind of a fond or a strong positive feeling towards the military. So,
0: well, it's great to have allies, whether they've served or not, to support our military. And really, you know, we talk about, you know, things like just looking out for your battle buddy. And, you know, regardless of how long ago someone might have served, you never know what experiences they might still have, you know, racking around in their brain that they haven't addressed fully. And so it's good to have people that are looking out for that. Matt, you had mentioned a little bit about your military experience, and I'm just wondering if we can just kind of transition into, you know, how did that help you? I mean, it was a while ago, but, you know, not too long ago in the grand scheme of things. So, you know, as an Army Staff Sergeant in the Guard, you know, how does that help you in what you do, you know, as a chairperson of the group or even in the job that you have?
1: Sure. Well, I always joke that my first job in the military, I was a radio teletype. And when I went off the basic training, they told me, well, hey, your job's going away here. They got this thing called a fax machine.
0: Oh, yeah.
1: And so the military probably spent $100,000 to teach me how to type. So thank you to the U.S. Army for teaching me how to type. But but all the leadership stuff and how to work as a team, you know, how to communicate. You know, we talked about shoot, move, communicate. Yeah. And communicate is so important. You know, you can, you know, talk to people how to, you know, a lot of times it's just how we communicate, different aspects.
0: Right. Yeah. Real important. And John, you know, obviously, you know, although a difference in rank, right? Staff sergeant to a colonel, there's different levels of experience that come along with that. You know, a staff sergeant typically at that squad leader level, you know, we think in the terms of a Army colonel at a brigade level, you know, brigade commander type of a thing, obviously some division staff people as well. But, you know, a colonel's a pretty, not many people make it to that rank. So it's a big accomplishment. So I'm just wondering, as you kind of reflect on, you know, your experience in the military throughout coming up through that medical corps, retiring as a colonel, how has that helped you in what it is that you do with Medica?
2: Well, great question. I'd say just taking off what Matt was talking about too, one of the things I find that is so fundamentally important to remember about the military, it's a people organization. Whether you're in the Army or the Air Force or the Navy, or even, you know, the Coast Guard, you've got different size teams. And so it's really a team of teams. And especially from the medical vantage point, because we're not the tip of the spear. We're there when things don't go well. You know, we're there after the plan receives initial contact. And so it's vital to have relationships established, connections. And I found that that ability to be mindful and open to new connections, creating relationships. You never know when those are going to be called into favor, when there's going to be a benefit from perhaps a connection that you made even a decade ago. Mm-hmm. And that translates very well from the military into a civilian environment with employment.
0: Yeah. We've got just over a minute here left in this segment, and I want to bring it back to the research.

0: first group, right? Because, you know, having the meetings, creating this network opportunity is important. But one of the things I think people really want to know about is, okay, well, so what? Like what have you done? How has it helped others? And I'm just wondering if there's some success story that you might be able to say, hey, you know what, because of our resource group, here are some of the things we've been able to do to support those that work with us. And I'm going to look at
1: I'll jump in, and I'm trying to think. There's so many different positive stories I've experienced over the last 3-4 years. But, I mean, we have 20, 30 people that are bringing all kinds of other connections. I happen to be part of a motorcycle group called U.S. Vets. And so I'm telling these guys about different activities, fundraisers that we do there. But we've helped with Folds of Honor. We help at the state fairgrounds. We 9/11, we go out and we deliver coffee and cookies to different, you know, first responders, you know. And it just gives us those opportunities for our group to connect, but then we also serve outside of, you know,
0: I think that's
1: company.
0: The big piece of it right there, right? Of course, it's important to take care of your own, but then how do you share some of those relationships and build networks outside of your organization? Because there are other people outside of your entity that need assistance as well. So it's great to see you involved there. We're going to take a quick break here. We'll come back. I want to talk a little bit about some of the other military service and really talk about some employment things, about things you've recognized and seen as you work with people who are transitioning and looking for future employment. This is Minnesota Military Radio. Please stay with us. We'll be right back.
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0: 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We're here in our second segment of the show, continuing our conversation with John Zilhart and Matt Ike from Medica. Both of them bring in some firsthand military experience to their work. John through decades of Army medical leadership, Matt through Minnesota National Guard service, and a family legacy of military service. I want to talk about some experiences and how that translates into military careers. But before we do that, John, I had to kind of cut off the conversation as we were, you know, talking about success. And you really want to give a plug to Beyond the Yellow Ribbon and how that helps maintain a level of accountability for you as a Beyond the Yellow Ribbon organization.
11: Yes, thank you. I think many of our listeners, especially in Minnesota, may have seen a Beyond the Yellow Ribbon sign as they're entering certain cities or towns across Minnesota. And it's important to note that the Beyond the Yellow Ribbon Network is a Minnesota-based structure that makes sure to build formal accountabilities around how communities and companies can support our citizen soldiers and their families throughout the state of Minnesota. And so for us, it was a four-year journey from 2020 until 2024 to be formally recognized. We followed a very detailed action plan. And to this day, we have quarterly reporting of our volunteer hours that we provide to Beyond the Yellow Ribbon. And we're very proud of that. We're very appreciative that we can be part of that community. And it's something that I'd recommend folks take a look at because it is relatively unique. It's something that's very prominent in Minnesota, and it does deliver a lot of value, I think, across our communities to a lot of people.
0: And just, you know, kind of with our interactions before and now during the show here, I'm assuming that those volunteer hours, it's not a chore. This is something that group, that you as a company, Matt, that you guys want to do this because it's important that you give back and you have this recognition.
1: Absolutely. Our company, we talk a lot of times about the mission. The mission is helping other people, you know.
0: Yeah, absolutely. I'm going to start with Jana on this one here because, you know, military training, military experience, we talk about these things. We've had conversations with entities like the Eagle Group, Minnesota Veterans, you know, and they talk about how important it is to be able to express your military experience and the education that you brought into or that you bring from your career in the military. And so, John, I'm just wondering if you might be able to talk about, you know, really that in and of itself and the advice you might give to somebody as they might be going through a transition from active duty or military life to civilian, or maybe they're looking to, you know, look for a new career.
11: Sure. So one of the things that became apparent to me is that it's very easy to want to fixate about talking about yourself in the frame of where did I fit into the organization? At what level of leadership was I? And ultimately, my observation is that's not the best way to go about it. Rather, what I recommend is to really focus on how you contributed to the team. And particularly, you know, every unit, as we know in the military, has a given mission. It's specified. But there's a lot of ways to distinguish oneself in the work that you do professionally, but also through informal leadership. And what I find is those stories, being able to tell a good story about a situation where you were confronted with a problem, how you went about solving that problem, how it impacted the others in your team or an audience or recipient of that work, that's really what I find a employer will be compelled by in the interview and selection process.
0: Yeah, and I would assume that, you know, this is stuff you talk about inside of that resource group, Matt. You know, these are important things, especially as you're looking at recruiting. and trying to, you know, expand the workforce where it's needed, you know, and really making sure people can truly sell themselves. So, Matt, I want to switch, though, just a little bit and just look at the other side of it, because although you're a company and you're hiring, there's many companies that are looking to hire as well. And so I'm just wondering what kind of advice you might have that you've learned internally that you would tell other companies as they look at this possibility of going down the road of really making a concerted effort to hire or seek out hiring veterans and service members.
1: Oh, absolutely. Yeah, I think the military helps create a lot of very talented people. I was recently just at a career fair, I think back in May, and there's over 100 different organizations there. I mean, we all are seeking out these highly talented, you know, energized people, you know. So I think I'm biased towards military. I want to hire as many as I can.
0: Yeah, no, absolutely. And let's talk about the jargon a little bit, though.
1: Sure.
0: You know, you were kind of going off on that. I don't mean that in a bad way, but, you know, we were talking about it before the show, and this is a difficult thing, you know, just because if you've been ingrained in it for so long and, you know, you were given some pretty good examples, you know, when we talk about, you know, a squad leader, a sergeant, a whatever. And so maybe you can talk a little bit about that jargon and help some people out.
1: Absolutely. Well, it's not just military people. I mean, I help with a job transition group, and I often try to help people get away from their company jargon. You got to think, how do the other people understand? And if you're into 97% of the, you know, the U.S. that hasn't been in the military, you may not get. So, like, I go to the VFW or Legion, and I can talk about, well, hey, I was on a mission with my squad, and my sergeant said this to the officer. That all translates to us, but the outside world, they don't get it.
0: So what I'm seeing is the people you're talking to, the VF or the American Legion, they're shaking their heads and like, oh, yeah, I can relate with that. And then you're going to translate to someone that's not in the military. They're giving you that squint. Like,
1: right. But you can, in the civilian world, you just say, hey, I've worked on a variety of different projects, you know, with my manager and my team. And, you know, we were talking with the vice president or the executive. So, you know, just change up your terminology, and it helps them understand what you're doing.
0: Yeah. And do you still see a lot of that in resumes that that might come across, you know, as you're evaluating for hiring?
1: It can be. You know, I think people are always comfortable using the terminology they're most familiar with, right? Yeah. And it's always a little uncomfortable to use different terminology, or they don't think it's necessarily accurate. But, again, I just try to emphasize the people. Make sure, you know, you're speaking in their language.
0: John, I'm just wondering, you know, as we're talking about the jargon again and that, I'm just wondering if you can talk about maybe the expansion of, hey, military service and how some of it actually does still translate, right? We talked about leadership. That translate, you know, to really pretty much anything. But the military in general, that experience, it translates somehow, some way. And I'm just wondering if you want to talk a little bit about that and things people should look for.
11: Sure. Something Matt said really sparked an idea in my head, too. You know, in my own case, I'm very much an accidental health insurance employee. And when I transitioned out of the regular Army and joined the Minnesota Army National Guard, looking for a job was a challenge for me. And ultimately, I found employment with U.S. Bank, who happens to also have or had at the time a very robust employee resource group for veterans. And I got into that role, and I realized it wasn't the best fit for me. So I think one of the things for aspiring veteran in transition to take a civilian role is that you're not looking for the perfect fit. You're looking for an environment that you believe you can thrive in. That's what you're looking for more than the specific role. You know, take the job that will get you in the door, and then you can show them how great you are. And ultimately, that's what led me to Medica, where I had no health insurance experience whatsoever. But I think because I'd had that experience at U.S. Bank, they looked at me and said, okay, you know, we think we can take a chance on this guy. And that's truly how I believe it was viewed. And you know, here I am 11 years later. So I do think it's all about taking the opportunity, just like we say, never refuse training in the military, right? Take the opportunity, even if it doesn't feel perfect. If you feel like it's an environment where you can thrive, that work culture, and one of the great questions to ask is, do they have a veteran-oriented employee resource group? And if the answer is yes, because we know there's a lot of companies that do, That's a good indication.
0: Yeah, perfect. We've got less than a minute here, and I want to give you an opportunity to talk about the future of Medica, Medica Salutes. Any additional things coming up, Matt, that are military, community-connected type events that you want our audience to know about?
1: Yeah, absolutely. There's a ton of stuff. This Saturday, there's the Bass Ride. It's Bikers Against Soldier Suicide. If you're available, I think it starts up in Rogers. That's a big one, but we'll have, like, the State Fair. We got some other activities. There's the honor flights, I believe, in September.
0: Yeah.
1: So there's just, a lot of activities. And it's a two-way street. We're fortunate we have 20, 30 people feeding us activities, and we try to share that with others so that we can draw in a bigger crowd.
0: Is there a website or something you'd want to share that you can send people to, or how would people be able to support you?
1: That's great. Offhand, I don't have one, but I just know that the Beyond the Yellow Ribbon, they often give us a ton of activities. I forgot to mention that there's a golf outing over in Hudson on Monday. All kinds of great ways to get involved.
0: We appreciate you. And, obviously people can always search up and look at Medica, see all the great things you guys are doing. And, we appreciate your support. We appreciate what you do for our Minnesota, all of our veterans, and our military community. So thanks a lot. Appreciate it. That's John Zilhart and Matt Eich from Medica and Medica Salutes. This is Minnesota Military Radio. Please stay with us. We'll be right back.
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1: Welcome back to Minnesota Military Radio. I'm your host, Doug Wortham. For the second half of the show, we welcome Sam Daly, founder of Believe It Canine Service Partners. Before founding Believe It, Sam trained military working dogs for the United States Marine Corps, and later he deployed twice to Afghanistan as a military contractor supporting counter-IED operations. He's joined by Scott Listberger. He's a Army and Air Force veteran with more than 30 years of service and quite a few deployments in the mix there, too, and now a volunteer at Believe It. We're going to talk about how Believe It builds lasting partnerships between disabled veterans and highly trained service dogs, and how volunteers help carry that mission forward. Sam and Scott, welcome to Minnesota Military Radio.
2: Thank you for having us.
1: Good to have you guys on board. And before I forget to say it, I want to say thank you for your service, and thank you for what you do to continue serving even after you've left service. Important mission to be able to take care of our veterans, especially those who are struggling with some form of PTSD or other form of anxiety or whatever we might want to call it. And we know that these dogs, these service dogs, really play an important role in that. And we're going to talk about that. But just real quick, Sam, tell us a little bit about your military service, but then ultimately why you founded Believe It.
2: Sure. So like you mentioned, I deployed twice to Afghanistan. I was in a small community there, Musakala, which was the district center and the location of the battalion command. And we had about 34 dogs out in the AO. And my job was really to make sure that they're all operational and effective. And if solve any issues that might come up, we didn't have any. The dogs never missed, at least on my deployment. They found IEDs every week, sometimes every day. They were very effective on the battlefield. At the same time, at the forward operating bases, they provided a lot of comfort and joy to the young Marines a long way from home in a miserable place. Mm-hmm. And so they were not by any means mascots, but they were very effective in terms of morale and, giving joy and hope and a little relief, to those Marines. And at the same time, obviously, they were the battle buddies that went out on their missions every day. And we're at the front of everything. So they work both ways. That is what we call point-to-points. That is, we could send them from hundreds of meters away to check bridges or cars or other suspected threats. And then they also worked more like a pheasant hunting dog, where they just quartered out in front of the squad and helped, clear that path so that they had a reasonable understanding there wasn't a threat in that area. And then when we knew that there was a suspected threat someplace, we would take them purposely and send them into an area. And the dogs never missed. Mm-hmm. You couldn't fool them. You could bury it as deep as you want. You could hide it in other, types of, objects or, coffee grounds or peanut butter, anything like that. It couldn't fool the dogs. The dogs would always find them. And we paid the dogs with a rubber Kong toy. So they would go in and find the IED. They lay down and stare at it, so we knew where it was. We could put a 10-digit grid on it, and then we'd call the dogs off and pay them with a rubber Kong toy, and they thought that was the greatest thing ever.
1: Wow.
2: Yeah. And so when that assignment was over, what I wanted to do was really continue to serve veterans and serve my community by continuing to supply the service dogs free of charge for disabled military veterans.
1: Well, yeah, no, that's unbelievable. And you brought Ivy in today, which is great. And you're right. I don't know of anybody, at least anybody that's normal, that does not get joy or hope or some level of enjoyment from a dog, puppy, or otherwise. So thanks for bringing Ivy in. And sure. Great to have Ivy here with us. And Scott, let's talk to you a little bit. You came in with a special guest too, Allie.
3: Yep.
1: And now, Scott, you and I, we served at the same time. We spent some time together too in the Minnesota Guard. And so it's great to see you again. And, obviously you retired after 30 years. And, here you are now as a volunteer. How about if you tell us a little bit about your military service, but then ultimately why? Why are you volunteering here? Why is this important to you?
3: Right. So I was, like you said, I was 30-plus years, you know, with eight active duty, the rest in Army Guard and the Air National Guard, vehicle maintenance. And, like, once I got out, you know, we get a lot of veterans that, you know, what am I going to do now, especially after so long in the service? And, you know, it's met Sam 8 years ago, and it's been a joy. It's, you know, serving dogs, doing puppy raising, weekend fosters with them, different things like that.
1: And so do you find yourself, as you're doing some of these puppy raising and fostering, that sometime it might be hard to let them go?
3: Oh, yeah. I know Sam's heard this story before, but the very first one that we did, you know, we have a graduation once a year. And so we haven't seen the dogs in a while, and we see them, and then we have to hand the leash back over to the veteran. It's very emotional.
1: Yeah.
3: You know, it does bring tears, and even in the crowd, you know, it's a lot of joy as well.
1: Yeah. You know. So is that why you stay around? Just because, I mean, even though it might be painful, for example, to give away a dog you've spent so much time with, but is it that connection then that you see that dog's making with its new handler, so to speak?
3: Yeah, making that connection, seeing the joy, like I said, in the family. We had the mom that came up, the very first one, just sobbing, tears.
1: Yeah.
3: And, you know, give us a, you know, my wife and I hugs, and it's like, thank you for, you know, giving our son back. You know, as much as possible, you
1: right.
3: know, we all have pain and stuff, but being able to, you know, kind of get them back in that family experience again.
1: Yeah, no, that's awesome. And, you know, what a great way to give back, to spend that time and, you know, kind of do that handover. And I think, I'm assuming that person that's getting that leash from you or, you know, during that ceremony, they know it's coming from a great place of love, care, compassion, and, you know, a lot of time spent, Sam, on, you know, getting this dog in a place where it can do the thing that it's been trained to do. And let's talk about that a little bit because, you know, we interview tons of organizations, nonprofit organizations are doing just great work to support our veterans and our service members. But let's talk about Believe Vet. I mean, obviously there's the dog component, but give us, the, you know, why? Why is it such a great organization and one that people should get behind?
2: Yeah, so some of the marketing claims that we might make have been validated because we participated in a research program with the University of Minnesota and at Mankato State University. And what they have, is, you know, they've concluded is that that veterans value the participation in the program as much as the dog itself.
1: Mm.
2: And that they value our matching, that, you know, if you have a Vietnam veteran who's maybe a little bit older, we're not going to, you know, place a very active dog with that person. They might need more of a couch potato type of an experience. But they also value our continued support. So really, once a veteran is a client, believe it, they're a client forever. They're a client for life. And so we've had dogs that have aged out of the program. Of course, you know, a working life of a dog, if we place them at 2 years old, they're going to live about 10 more years of working life before they're probably not operational anymore. And at that stage, that veteran does not go to the bottom of the line, you know, for a waiting list for a dog. They go to the top of the list.
1: Because I would imagine that's got to be a very traumatic event, right? I mean, we know how tough it is anyway to lose an animal, part of the family. But an animal who, like, gives that support you're talking about, and after 10 years and you see the, mm-hmm. you know, degrading lifestyle, you mm-hmm. know, to be able to have an opportunity to get a replacement, you know, get on that list again and not wait for X number of years again to get another dog.
2: Yeah, and so our veterans really do value our continued support that way.
1: Yeah.
2: You know, these dogs, they oftentimes take the place of many medications that veterans are taking. So they come in our program and they may be on 12 or 15 different medications, and they're going to reduce those. Scott, you can probably talk about one of our veterans that really experienced that dramatically.
1: Yeah, we'll talk about, I want to hear some success stories in the next segment, but I just want to put a pin on this. I've got 30 seconds here, but I'm wondering if the training, does the dog do more than just be there as emotional support, or do they have other detection types of qualities about them to help, say, with the medication you're talking about?
2: Right. So now detection is kind of a tricky word to use. Do they are they aware of someone's emotional changes? Yes. I mean, our at points of anxiety, you know, our voices are probably going to change pitches, volume, our cadence might be different. And these are things that, the dog will pick up on. We may also exhibit an odor, like a sweat.
1: Sure.
2: And so, yes, these are things that the dog knows. In fact, oftentimes they know them before the veteran knows them.
1: Yeah, that's awesome. Yeah. All right, we're going to take a quick break here. We'll continue the conversation with Sam and Scott. This is Minnesota Military Radio. Please stay with us. We'll be right back.
0: This is Tom Lyons, host of Minnesota Military Radio, and I want to say thank you to the thousands of caring Minnesotans who have purchased Support Our Troops license plates. 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
1: Welcome back to Minnesota Military Radio. In the studio with me is Sam Daly, Scott Lisberger, both from the Believe It Canine Service Partners. They brought special guests in with them, Ivy and Allie. You need to go to our websites and see the pictures of these cute little dogs. And I'm not talking about Sam and Scott. All right, Scott, let's start with you here. You know, Sam had mentioned before we went to break that, you know, maybe there's a success story that you'd like to share. And I think it's important to hear about that. You know, how have the dogs that we have or that you've trained, that the organization has trained, how have they really helped some of our veterans?
3: Right. So since I've been there, we've had, you know, a couple of the examples. We had one veteran that never left the house for 15 years. He would have to call in, order things up, or have family members deliver it to his house. And somebody got him onto our program. He came in, you know, went through our process, got his canine, all the training, and now he's out back with his family. He's doing, you know, public stuff. He's even has a job working for an organization. And then...
1: Wow. I mean, that's... To be able to make that type of a transition. Now, I'm assuming it wasn't overnight,
3: no.
1: But, I mean, it just that security maybe of this animal that is trained to key in on some of the things that Sam talked about in the last segment.
3: Yep. Yeah, it brings out the confidence again for the most part.
1: Yeah.
3: You know, getting them back out in society.
1: So as a guy who's, you know, volunteering, training, you talk about the leash ceremony, for example. What's it like for you then maybe after a period of time? To be connected again with this veteran that got that dog from you at a certain point in time in the past, you know, how does that feel for you?
3: Some of them I still stay in touch with. It's a huge blessing. You see them, you know, the confidence that they have again, and, you know, being able

0: the, you know, go to family sports, you know, with their kids, you know, and, you know, we had like another one, a female, 7 years, her wife or her husband would have to go out and get all this stuff for her, and or she would order it on Amazon. And she, before she graduated, she gave us her testimony. Everybody sobbing, and just, you know, I still run into her every now and then, and just to see them gleaming, you know, and
1: yeah,
0: smiling, and just they're so thankful, you know, for giving them part of their life back.
1: So, Sam, someone's listening right now, and they're like, my gosh, maybe somebody I know could benefit from this. Where do you tell someone to go to get more information?
2: So our website is the best place. There's a veteran tab on our website, which is www.believeit.org. And that's just the word believe with a T on the end. So it sounds kind of funny, but it's believeit.org. And what Scott's really alluding to here is that the whole family and sometimes the whole community is involved in this thing. So, you know, we don't just treat the veterans and train these dogs. You know, we're relieving burdens for caregivers as well.
1: Yeah.
2: Spouses are able to regain independence. Families socialize again. And relationships in general improve. And so it's not just about the veteran or training the dog. It does take a substantial amount of – we do 120 hours of one-on-one training with the veteran and the dog. And those are about 50% public experiences. So they're out at Target stores or Menards or Cub Foods or someplace, places that these veterans may not have been for years. But they're there with our team in order to support them and really prove to them that they can do this.
1: You alluded to, you know, how you do some of the pairing or the matching. Is it true that even though you might believe this is going to be a match, maybe sometimes it doesn't work? Do you have some recalls?
2: Certainly. We have both. We have dogs which are released from the program that are never matched. And we also have dogs that very few, I would say maybe two in the last 12 or 13 years, that have been placed where we've recalled the dog and placed a different dog in it.
1: Yeah. I interviewed somebody from Soldier 6 a while ago, and one of the comments he made as a trainer of dogs, he said, really it's about training the person. Yeah. More so than it is the dog now. Because if you can't do the right things with this dog, it's just not going to work for you. That, yeah, Scott, you're nodding. You see that as well.
0: Yeah, it's – we want to train up the veteran, you know, so that when they take their battle buddy out into public, that they're going to have 100% success rate.
1: Yeah.
0: You know, we don't want to have them go out there and, you know, just lose it because their dog is acting up or something may happen. You know, kind of the military, you know, you kind of train the trainer.
1: Right.
0: Right.
1: So we're at about 3 minutes here, and I do want to make sure that we talk about this, Sam. I think it's important. You know, you mentioned, 12, 13 years that you've been doing this. Has the need increased?
2: So there's a tremendous demand for service dogs for veterans. You know, we have years-long waiting lists. That doesn't mean people shouldn't apply, because we certainly have people who are just simply not ready for our program either. There are other things that they need to get, you know, in terms of their health and maybe even their family and their living conditions that need to be in place before we're able to, you know, to help with that. But the main thing about us is that we, you know, our systems, our current systems are very good at responding to crises. You know, we have a suicide hotline. We have the emergency room. We have law enforcement that helps. We have these care teams that intervene. Believe it exists upstream of all that.
1: Mm-hmm.
2: So we are keeping people out of the emergency rooms and out of these life and death situations. Scott and I have both been touched by suicide, you know, in our lives, and I'm sure most people listening to this can think of someone too.
1: Yeah.
2: So it's serious business. But we spend so much time with the veterans and give them the confidence that they can really do this. And like you say, it's not overnight, but it is moving forward.
1: So, you know, you said a long waiting list. Is that really what the biggest challenge is? Or do you have challenges like, hey, the number of trainers, the number of dogs, getting through the process to get the right dogs? Is it just everything?
2: Yeah. Now, we don't receive any government or insurance funding for what we do. So we are limited by our budget in terms of what we can produce. Would it be great to add, another pair of trainers and another maybe administrative, you know, person? It'd be great. We would be able to increase our production.
1: Well, Scott, there's 24 hours in a day. You can do more, right?
0: Yeah, that's right.
1: Yeah, no, I mean, I think that's a very serious thing to consider, right? I mean, and we want our audience to know that. That you guys are doing this completely self-funded through the fundraising that happens, of course, no other government funding. And, you know, this is, I think, something people can get behind. And so, Sam, one more time, let's hear about the website, where people can go, how can they donate?
2: Yeah, so believeit.org, so www.believeit.org. That's just the word believe with a T on the end. .org, and there's a tab there for veterans who are interested to learn more, and there's a tab there for donors and volunteers.
1: So other than volunteering, other than donating, which is a big one, anything else coming up, any ways people can support you?
2: Well, we have a golf tournament coming up here the 13th of August, and we have a gala-type evening event also coming up. Those events are on our website. But we also love to appear in other people's venues. So if you have an event or a company that would like to hear our story, we are more than happy to.
1: And I know that you're going to be on July 22nd out at the Eagle Group of Minnesota Veterans Organization doing a presentation there too. So
2: yes.
1: Appreciate that. And Scott, 10 seconds. Go ahead. Final thoughts.
0: I was just going to say we're going to be out at the Minnesota State Fair.
1: Oh, yeah.
0: Where the Military Appreciation Day,
1: September 1st.
0: Yes, sir. We'll have a booth out there with 4 to 5 dogs throughout the day. And
1: I'll be out there. I'm going to stop by. I'm going to see you.
0: Come on out and see us.
1: Awesome. All right, Sam Daly, Scott Lisberger, appreciate what you're doing with Believe It and taking care of our veterans and providing these awesome dogs. You guys have a great rest of the day. Thanks so much for coming in. Before we close out the show, here's a reminder that the next Food Pantry for Veterans is Tuesday, July 21st at the Minneapolis VA Medical Center from 10 a.m. to 2 p.m. Additionally, you're invited to join the ribbon cutting program for the new women's clinic out at the Minneapolis VA Medical Center on Friday, July 24th. Minnesota Military Radio will be on site for a special recording starting at 11:15 a.m. with the official ceremony starting at noon. 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
4: I admit, it's hard to wait on God's plans for the world, His church, and for each of us. 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But we need to remember that God's plans are both currently unfolding, and they won't be finished until sometime in the future. 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Because once He's done, it won't be a plan anymore, it'll be history. So whatever you're facing today, remember that when you keep your eyes on Jesus, you'll not only start to see God's plans, but you'll get to live them as they unfold. This is Pastor Sheldon Johnson at NorthOhmCommunityChurch.com in northern Minnesota and the Well Campus in southern Minnesota.

Brooks and Dunn, Total Country Bob FM. Good morning. How come my voice is cracking? Maybe I'm going through life changes and now my voice is going to get deeper. I doubt that. Good morning, John Engen with you on a Saturday morning. 1 week past, I have successfully turned 71 years old. It was relatively painless. In fact, I got to tell you this, though. Last week, not this week, no, but last week, I was at Pizza Ranch 4 times. I decided that I needed an intervention. We'll be holding it at Pizza Ranch. Let's settle for a slowdown. Here's Dierks Bentley on Total Country, Bob FM, Kathy McTaggart.

0: It's Alan Jackson. He's right on the money. Total Country Bob FM. I don't remember the last time I was at a Buffalo Wild Wings. It has been a long, long time. They are living up to their name with wildness. The restaurant chain unveiled the Poppin' Ranch this week. It's a powdered, shakeable ranch additive made with popping candy that gives a burst of ranch flavor, followed by an audible pop and crackle with every bite. My jaw does that. I don't need to add anything to it. Poppin' Ranch is coming out, 99 cents per package. Comes just in time for National Chicken Wing Day on the 29th of July. Buffalo Wild Wings giving away free wings that day with a $15 purchase. What do you need to add to make your when you've reached this age, everything snaps, crackles, and pops.
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National Ice Cream Day is tomorrow. Make mine a chocolate malt is what I was going to say, but I will tell you this much. My wife and I have fallen in love with double fudge moose tracks. Now, I don't need anything else to help me get thicker in this world. I've done okay, but I took off 140 pounds. I've kept them off. But if I keep plowing my way through double fudge moose tracks, that may be a was. National Ice Cream Day tomorrow. Celebrate. I'm going myself to Two Scoops in Anoka.

0: to the company store.
1: I always thought he sounded a little bit in pain there. 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It is a Bob classic. It's not just old, it's classic. Is Reba and Vince and The Heart Won't Lie. 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

0: you've crunched your way through your yard, and it sounds like straw cracking beneath your feet. No, it doesn't. It sounds like spaghetti noodles. I've got semi-good news for you. Welcome to Total Country Bob FM. Let's go on into the MyBobCountry.com Weather Center, brought to you by Now Then Nursery. We'll still get this patchy smoke this day, 89 degrees. At least it's cooling down a little bit. Clear tonight and 69, 90 on Sunday. But looky, looky, I've got some news for you. Sunday night, showers, possibly a thunderstorm. 72 degrees, 60% chance of rain, maybe a quarter of an inch. We will take it. Stretches on till Monday, 90 degrees, Tuesday 83, Wednesday 83, and Thursday 84 degrees. Let me talk to you about Now Then Nursery. They have hundreds of Zone 4 hardy hibiscus, native plants, and big trees. They're all ready to plant. You can transform your yard this weekend. Now Then Nursery is the home of the big tree.
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They are everyday choices. 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

Sawyer Brown this morning, Total Country Bob FM. We landed in the 9 a.m. hour on a Saturday morning. John Engen with you. If you're asking the question, did you safely navigate your birthday last Saturday? Yes. Yes, I did. I went to, my wife and I did a lot of fun stuff. Let me tell you this, though. It was probably 3:30, 4 in the afternoon, and she turns to me and said, you know what? I want to take you someplace on your birthday that has kind of an environment that is welcoming to you. Someplace where you would feel comfortable. Someplace where you would feel at home. I said, take me there. I thought she was going to take me to like Pizza Hut, Pizza Ranch. I did go to Pizza Ranch. Someplace she took me to an antique store. I'm going to keep her, but she's on probation. I'm telling you that much. All my Roddy friends, it's Hank Williams Jr. on Total Country Bob.

0: There is a guy who's been collecting baseballs for the past 30 years, and let me tell you what he had. Nearly 24 baseballs in presidential history, and they have fetched huge money in the auction block. A collection of baseballs that have been autographed by every president since Theodore Roosevelt, and they sold for more than $3 million on Tuesday. Hunt Auction says the consignor collected the balls over 30 years. All have been deemed authentic, and some include letters detailing their history. So if you wanted those, gone, they are out the door.
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1: Well, life on the farm is kind of laid back. Ain't much an old country boy like me can't hack. It's early to rise, early in the sack. Thank God I'm a country boy. Well, a simple kind of life never did me no harm. Raising me a family and working on the farm. The days are all filled with an easy country charm. Thank God I'm a country boy. Well, I got me a five.

0: 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That's the Fiddle of John Denver from 1975, Total Country Bob FM. It is a Bob Classic every Sunday at 11 o'clock. Jeff Jones gets into the Bob Classic vault. Oh, he has molded that chair to fit his backside, and he is ready to play some Bob Classic songs. 2 hours Sunday morning starting at 11 on Total Country Bob FM.
1: If you've decided to live your life for Jesus, then your future looks very promising and bright.
2: Okay, I can hear somebody thinking right now, bright! Just look at the world and all the sinfulness going on. Well, it's bright because you have been one of those sinners, and he forgave all of your sins. Or maybe your finances are wearing you down. Your future is bright because Jesus says he is preparing a mansion for you and will come and get you so that you can live with him for all eternity, never having to worry about finances again. Remember, this world is temporary, but your life in Christ is for all eternity, and that's pretty bright. 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

0: 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It's brought to you by, I am looking. How come I can't find who it's brought to you by? 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Ta-da! I know if I worked hard enough at this, I could actually find it. Ah, the sweetness of live radio. Here we go. So today, partly smoky and a lot of sunshine with 89 degrees. 69 tonight, mostly sunny on Sunday with 90 degrees. There is, praise God, there's a chance of rain moving in on Sunday night. 60% chance of rain. Let's take it. Let's just embrace it. Let's go dance in it. It's probably going to happen after 1 a.m., but I'm out there dancing. Monday, 20% chance of showers and a high near 90. Tuesday, 83. Wednesday, 83. And Thursday, 84. Promise you that it's not going to be as humid. Monday is Marathon Monday at Ralphie's Marathon. 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Only Ralphie's Marathon in Big Lake. It is a place that you can fuel good about.
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1: 1984, George Jones. And, of course, some Diamond Rio, How Your Love Makes Me Feel. Good morning. It's Total Country Bob FM. My favorite hour of the week is this very hour, 10 o'clock on Saturday morning. Don't know why. I wonder if it goes back to my cartoon days when I'd sit in my jammies and I'd watch things like Mr. Wizard and Roadrunner cartoons. And, of course, the classic of all classics, Rocky and Bullwinkle and A Little George of the Jungle. Maybe that's why I like it. I don't know when they aired, but I do know this. 10 o'clock, my favorite hour to play great music for you. George Strait with Blue Clear Sky. Mark Wills on the way.

0: Your chance to grab a Tyrannosaurus Rex may be slipping through your fingers. It was a fossil named Gus. Yeah, they name him. It went up for auction, expected to fetch millions upon millions. So the bidding opened at Sotheby's at $19 million, and they think it's going to bring in far, far more, like $50, $60 million. Now, sale has drawn a pushback from scientists. They argue that such a complete specimen should not be sitting in the Johnson's living room with coats hanging from the fingers. It is not to be squirreled away to be admired by the rich, but rather used for scientific study. Gus was found in South Dakota, restored over the years of 6 years or so. They think $50 million on this thing? Can the Johnson afford it?
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Did you actually get to wander in Wednesday the 15th on National Hot Dog Day? I did not. Do you remember last week when I was talking to you on Saturday morning and I told you we've been warned to stop eating hot dogs? Well, I didn't celebrate National Hot Dog Day on Wednesday the 15th, but I did have a couple of hot dogs on Thursday the 16th, so I pushed it off by one day. Oh, it's a long line of love. This is Michael Martin Murphy on Bob.

Goodman wrote that song. And he told me it was the perfect country and western song. I wrote him back a letter and I told him it was not the perfect country and western song because he hadn't said anything at all about mama or trains or trucks or prison or getting drunk. Well, he sat down and wrote another verse to the song and he sent it to me. And after reading it, I realized that my friend had written the perfect country and western song. And I felt obliged to include it on this album. The last verse goes like this here.

I get the sneaking suspicion they had a lot of fun writing that song, David Allan Coe, Total Country Bob FM. It is a Bob classic. So let's do this. Let's go from 1975 to 1992 and then jump her up to 2001. You ready for that trip? 1992, it's Neon Moon with Brooks and Dunn on Bob.

0: It's 1,000 miles from nowhere. I think that's just outside of Fargo. Let's see what I get into the MyBabbaCountry.com Weather Center. It's brought to you by Now Then Nursery. Here's how your Saturday is going to be shaping up. It's going to be partly smoky today. Sunshiny skies later on with 89 degrees. Did you go riding around on a bike? My wife and I were riding our bikes on Thursday. I know what you're saying. It was hot and it was smoky. I just had to. I had to stop and drink a lot of water, not because it was just so hot, but because I was choking to death. I don't know that I would have been recommended by doctors, at least 9 out of 10 of them. 89 degrees today. Looks like 90 for Sunday with a chance of rain on Sunday night. Let's take a 60% chance of a thunderbuster or two, maybe a quarter of an inch. I'm going optimistic on this one. I want that quarter of an inch, 20% chance of showers and thunderstorms Monday morning. And then on Tuesday, some sunshiny skies with 83, Wednesday 83, and Thursday looks like 84 degrees. Now Then Nursery has hundreds of Zone 4 hardy hibiscus, native plants, and big trees. They are all ready to plant. You can transform your yard this weekend. I don't know if I'd suggest you get out there and do yard work, but you can go to, I would get to Now Then Nursery and poke around and see what you want to do when it cools down. Now Then Nursery is the home of the big tree.
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3: You've heard that God has good plans for you, but have you reached the point where you'll choose His plans over yours? The question is, where is your heart? 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

That's because my wife has been in that house. She's not listening, folks. I'm safe. I'm safe. Hey, good morning. We got into the 11 o'clock hour, Total Country Bob FM. I am absolutely convinced that the only reason I married that woman 15 years ago is so I could walk around behind her and shut off lights. Hank Williams Jr. before that, a country boy can survive. Are you ready for Ronnie?

0: There's a brand new game out, and it's been ordered up by Netflix. They have ordered a Monopoly competition series. I think I would watch this, wouldn't you? I'm going to be honest with you. I have never, ever finished a Monopoly game. Maybe not in the traditional way. Unless you're talking about my traditional way, which is at some point starts with frustration, me standing up, flipping the board, and walking out of the room. That's how every Monopoly game I've ever played finishes. The streamer announced its casting for the series. Contestants have the chance to win $2 million. 12 players competing on a life-size Monopoly Town Square. Strategy, alliance, deal-making to take home the prize. Contestants will also have the opportunity to earn money, buy properties, negotiate deals in order to be the last one standing. It's going to feature in the fall of 2027. It sounds like fun, doesn't it?
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Bob FM. It's a Saturday morning on Total Country Bob FM. It is almost a Saturday afternoon. I've got some decent news for weather. It's coming up here, and Bob, we're going to cool down, and there is a chance of rain. Yeah, you heard me right. You want to stick around for that weather forecast coming up on Bob.

1973. What were you doing in July of 1973? I can tell you what I was doing. I just turned 18. In fact, I'd been 18 for 1 week as of this date in 1973. And I was looking not so much forward to going to college. I did not want to go to that college. In fact, you know how it is when your dog has been told it's going to take a bath and somehow it has the best brake system in the world? I tried braking my way. I did not want to go to that college. Not at all. I wanted to go to radio school. So 4 years later, after I graduated from that college, I got to go to radio school. But when Conway Twitty was singing, "You've Never Been This Far Before," I was saying to myself, and sometimes very much out loud, I don't want to go to that college. Here's Wynonna, No One Else.

That old violin and I were just alike. We'd give our all to music, and soon we'll give our life.

0: Let's do it, my friends. Let's go into the MyBobCountry.com Weather Center, brought to you by Work Boot Outlets. And here we go. I do have good news for you. The smoke, by the way, according to everything I've read this morning, we should start seeing the clearing of smoke by Tuesday. I'll just wait for that one, okay? Smoky today, though, with 89 degrees, 69 tonight. Sunday's going to be mostly sunny and 90. Here's the really good news. There's a chance of rain on Sunday night. May it pour, may it gush, may it roar. There's a chance of thunderstorm activity, maybe a quarter of an inch. Let's take more if we can. Monday, chance of showers and thunderstorms before 1 p.m., mostly sunny otherwise, with 90. Cool down, though, on Tuesday, 83, Wednesday, 83, and then Thursday, 84 degrees. That's pretty good. 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

0: Betty Loveless, Total Country Bob FM on a Saturday afternoon. Hello, everybody. John Engen with you. Freshly off my birthday, I want to take this moment to be very transparent with you.
1: Mm-hmm.
0: I think that's important, don't you? Not this week. This week I was doing much better. But last week, the week leading up to my birthday, I went to Pizza Ranch four times. Four. Yeah. So it's been rumored around that I probably should have an intervention. And so I'm going to arrange it for myself. We'll be meeting at Pizza Ranch. I'm on their frequent flyer plan. Here's George. I'm Bob.

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0: It's a lot of clapping. 1960, it's Berlin Husky, Chilla Country, Bob FM. It's our Bob Classic. Jeff Jones is going in at 11 o'clock tomorrow morning. I love that program. I truly do. It's part of the soundtrack of our Sunday. Absolutely it is. At 11 o'clock, Jeff goes on in there, and he plays the best in classic country music for 2 full hours. But it's not just song after song after song. Jeff talks about when those songs were number one, who wrote them, how they were written, birthdays to celebrate, things like that. It's your go-to Sunday program on Total Country Bob FM.
1: Hi, I'm Pastor Mike Pancoast from Zion Lutheran Church in Anoka, Minnesota. I'm a dog guy. I've had dogs my whole life. I've lived with everything from wiener dogs and spaniels to terriers. I've lived with big dogs and small dogs, dogs that were particularly well-behaved and wanted to please us, as well as one particular dog who earned the label the worst dog in the world. What's mind-boggling to me is that all these companions in my life are basically the same species as a timber wolf. What incredible diversity is on display in God's creation. This past Sunday, the church across the globe celebrated the festival of Pentecost, sometimes called the church's birthday. According to Acts 2, people from all over the known world were in Jerusalem that day for a Jewish festival 50 days after Passover that at least in part commemorated God's giving to Moses the Ten Commandments. Jesus' disciples were there too, waiting on the Holy Spirit he had promised to them before he ascended into heaven and was taken from their sight. Here's the thing. When that Holy Spirit was made visible on that day of Pentecost, suddenly those disciples were able to communicate in ways that the diversity of the world gathered in Jerusalem could understand in their own languages. It wasn't just a wink and a nod toward the diversity of humanity. It was an inclusion of all of that in the good news of Jesus Christ. When I was a kid, one of the songs I learned in Sunday school proclaimed, "Jesus loves the little children, all the children of the world, red and yellow, black and white. They are precious in his sight. Jesus loves the little children of the world, and he still does." Tune in to traditional worship from Zion Lutheran Church in Anoka every Sunday morning at 9 a.m. on Bob FM, or find us at zionanoka.org.
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0: All right, let's do it. Let's get into the MyBobCountry.com Weather Center. It's brought to you by Kayla Jones at V Beauty Lab. I will tell you more. That's in Wayzata, by the way. I'm kind of liking this forecast. Last week when we were talking about the forecast, I was doing a lot of 90 talk and a lot of humidity. Not so much today. The patchy smoke hangs around. 89 degrees, clear tonight and 69. Sunday sunshine and 90. So, Sunday night, chance of showers. I said it and I meant it. Let's just hope it stays. Chance of showers on Monday morning. Clear skies Monday night. Tuesday, 83. Wednesday, 83. And Thursday with sunshine and 84 degrees. Relaxation for your body and mind is really, truly something you deserve. And you should never feel guilty about it. You can book your facial, your chemical peel, or your microneedling with Kayla Jones right now at V, the letter I, beautylab.com.
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0: best ice cream. Competition website The 64 is asking that question, and there are three Minnesota creameries, ice cream shops that are on that list. Grand Old Creamery on Grand Avenue in St. Paul, Pump House Creamery on Chicago Avenue in Minneapolis, and Cup and Cone in downtown White Bear Lake, which always has a line around the block when I drive by. So they've got to be doing something wrong. And I should probably drive there and do my duty to go to Cup and Cone and stand in that line, then go and vote on it. I probably don't really have to eat ice cream before I go vote, but I think I'm going to take one for the team here.
1: 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But here's the short version. If you've won in the last 60 days, put it in neutral.
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Baskin Robbins is celebrating with 99-cent cones at Anoka, Zimmerman, and Delano. 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

beer joint with a few of the guys. 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

0: 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Brad Clark with you and with the forecast from the MyBobCountry.com Weather Center, brought to you by the Wright County Fair. The Wright County Fair is back. Fabulous free daily entertainment includes Up South and Ragtown. Great family fun July 22nd through the 26th in Howard Lake. Yep, you're at the Wright County Fair. Forecast tonight, mostly clear. Smoky skies, low around 70. Tomorrow, mostly sunny. Those smoke will be dissipating in the afternoon. High near 91. Tomorrow night, partly cloudy. Overnight showers and thunderstorms likely. A low around 74. And then Monday, mostly sunny and hot. 30% chance of afternoon showers, 93.
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3: Have you ever wondered what God's plan is for your life, or even if he has one? Maybe you've prayed about it, and maybe you've asked others for an answer. But have you gone to the Bible to see if God has already given you a written answer? There's many options today to seek those answers. One is just simply go to Google and type in verses on God's plan for me, or type in verses on anxiety, or verses on fear. And you'll find sites that'll point you directly to the verses in the Bible that'll help you. And then don't just read the individual verse, but read those around it to get it in context. God has written you answers to questions you haven't even begun to think of. It's an exciting journey. 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
8: Hi, I'm Jeff Jones, and this is Today in Country Music History for Saturday, July 18th, 2026. In 1954, born on this day, was Ricky Skaggs. In 1982, Willie Nelson was at number one on the country album chart with Always on My Mind, which became the Billboard number one country album of the year. The album spent 22 weeks at the top of the charts and stayed for a total of 253 weeks on the Billboard Top Country Albums chart. Songs that were spending their first day at number one on the country charts include Dang Me by Roger Miller began a six-week run at number one in 1964. Feels So Right by Alabama in 1981. I Know Where I'm Going by the Judds in 1987. And I Can Still Feel You by Colin Ray in 1998. And that's Today in Country Music History for Saturday, July 18th, 2026.

0: Bob FM. Brad Clark with you. Saw this. One of the 50 best places to camp in the United States is in Minnesota. And that's not just a given because not every state had some. There are 15 states that didn't have any places to camp. But it's Alpha and Omega Pizza Farm in Princeton. So they've landed on this campground booking platform. It's called hipcamp.com. And their 2026 edition of its 50 best places to camp in the United States. And this is what they say. This working Minnesota farm invites campers to spend the night among grazing donkeys, cows, and alpacas. Well, first of all, congratulations to Alpha Omega Pizza Farm. But what I don't see it saying there is, what about the grazing little personal pizzas that are out there in the pasture? I mean, come on, this is a pizza farm, right?
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We're giving away tickets to Bob Night with the Chris Hockey Band at Summerfield Amphitheater. Guess what? We're going to interview Chris on Tuesday at, 9:50.

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0: com. Forecast tonight, mostly clear, smoky skies, a low around 70. Tomorrow, mostly sunny, smoky skies dissipating in the afternoon, high near 91. Tomorrow night, partly cloudy, overnight showers and thunderstorms likely. We'll see a low around 74.
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2: Hi, I'm Pastor Sue Wallager from Zion in Anoka. Micah 6:8. He has told you, O mortal, what is good and what does the Lord require of you, but to do justice and love kindness and walk humbly with your God. Micah reminds us that God's heart is not complicated. He has already shown us what matters most. Do justice, love kindness, and walk humbly with God. Justice means treating people fairly and standing up for what is right. 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

0: Bob FM. My name is Brad Clark. And on Tuesday, the House of Representatives passed a bill that would make daylight savings time permanent. Now, it still has to go to the president's desk. Well, the Senate's got to pass it first, and then to the president's desk. He said he would sign it. But I love daylight savings time during the summer, not during the winter. And some, you might remember this possibly back in 1974, if you can remember back that far, if you're around. We actually tried this, and it was a failure because kids were going to school in the pitch black darkness. And unfortunately, across the country, school-related accidents with kids skyrocketed, and there were at least 8 deaths related to the change because it was so dark and kids couldn't be seen. And guess what happened? Within a month, the law was repealed. Just something to think about. But daylight savings in the summer, I am all in. I love the late sunset. But I'm not a fan of the sun rising just a few minutes before 9 for a whole month in the winter. No thank you.
1: 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But here's the short version. If you've won in the last 60 days, put it in neutral.
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0: Classic on Total Country Bob FM. Coming up July 23rd. It's a Thursday night. It's Bob night at the Summerfield Amphitheater. And who's performing? Chris Hockey Band. Rare performance. Doesn't come out and do that with his band. The idea is that we're helping out the Minnesota Veterans Pantry in their mission to ensure that no vet goes to bed hungry here in Minnesota. So we're asking you, along with your you being there, to bring a non-perishable food item. Oh, don't stop it. One, bring as many as you can carry, and it'll help stock the Minnesota Veterans Pantry. St. Michael Lions are going to be out there, and the Butchery of Maple Lake. So food, beverages are out there. Get your general admission tickets while they last. And if you need details, we have this thing called the events calendar, and we do it on this thing called our website. It's at mybobcountry.com.
1: Hi, this is Katie Weiland, intern pastor at Zion Lutheran Church in Anoka. My favorite game to lead with campers when I was a camp counselor was called The Maze. We would blindfold the kids and lead them all around the woods until we reached a rope maze hung up between the trees. We would place the campers' hands on the rope and give them these simple instructions. Follow the rope until you find your way out of the maze. You may not remove your blindfold and you may not speak. If you need help, simply raise your hand and a counselor will assist you. Sounds simple enough, right? Well, here's the trick. The maze was a circle, and the only way out was to raise your hand and ask for help. The silly camp game was an important lesson. Sometimes we all need help. It can be hard to ask. I remember when we played this game during staff training, I was one of the last to give in and to admit that I could not do it on my own. Ecclesiastes chapter 4 reminds us that two are better than one, because they have a good reward for their toil. For if they fall, one will lift up his fellow. But woe to him who is alone when he falls and has no one to lift him up. 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

0: 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Brad Clark with you. And I've got the forecast from the MyBobCountry.com Weather Center, brought to you by Ralphie's Marathon. 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Forecast tonight, mostly clear. Smoky skies, low around 70. Tomorrow, mostly sunny. Smoky skies dissipating in the afternoon, high near 91. Tomorrow night, partly cloudy. Overnight showers and thunderstorms are likely, a low around 74. And then Monday, sunny and hot. 30% chance of afternoon showers and thunderstorms, 93.
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George Strait on Total Country, Bob FM, where we're about 5 weeks away from the beginning of the Minnesota State Fair. And every day at 3, one of our homegrown artists are playing.

And every day, we're revealing who a new artist is. If you head over to the Bob Country Facebook page today, go there. I'll give you a little spoiler, but it's Adam Brandt is playing September 1st.

0: Ed Clark with you. Well, well, well. Listen to this, kids. And by kids, I mean my very own children. Cringeworthy dad jokes may actually serve a real purpose, according to a study cited in the Washington Post. In fact, let me quote from that very post. Quote, humor is a surprisingly important aspect of parenting, and that silly one-liner may help strengthen the bond between fathers and children. So there you go. To wrap up and summarize this, Sonny, the benefits of dad jokes to their children are apparent.
1: We're keeping our most prized songs from country's historic early years in the Bob Classic Vault. And every Sunday morning at 11, Jeff Jones will take you on a two-hour guided tour. 2 hours of nothing but Bob Classics.
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0: Mary Chapin Carpenter on Total Country Bob FM. Brad Clark with you, but I'm about to head out and enjoy the rest of this day. When I do and when I leave, I'm not leaving you empty-handed. Travis Hartman is going to be in this chair, and he's going to take care of you. But first, let's look at the forecast from the MyBobCountry.com Weather Center, brought to you by Kayla Jones at The Beauty Lab in Wayzata. 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Forecast tonight, mostly clear, smoky skies, low around 70. Tomorrow, mostly sunny, those smoky skies dissipating in the afternoon, high near 91. Tomorrow night, partly cloudy, overnight showers and thunderstorms are likely, low around 74.
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3: Hi, I'm Pastor Mike Pancoast from Zion Lutheran Church in Anoka, Minnesota. My wife and I have been undertaking a move. Not a far move, just from Becker to the cities, which puts both of us a lot closer to the churches we serve. But the house we're leaving behind is the house we've lived in the longest of our married lives, 13 years, which means we've been dealing with 13 plus years of stuff. Really, we're dealing with whole lifetimes of stuff, if you count the childhood keepsakes we have, as well as those of our young adult children. Not to mention all our gear, our bicycles, our camping, canoeing gear, our hobbies, our tools, and it's a lot. Too much, really. The book of Ecclesiastes diagnoses our problem. Sweet is the sleep of laborers, it reads, whether they eat little or much, but the abundance of the rich will not let them sleep. Now, I wouldn't consider myself particularly rich compared to, say, old Bill Gates, but I am mind-bogglingly wealthy compared to two-thirds of the world's population. And as we try to downsize from a nearly 2,000-square-foot house to a temporary apartment of half that, I really have come to dislike all my stuff. But what I have discovered, which isn't really much of a newsflash at all, is that there is a great joy in letting it go. To find someone else who enjoys what we've enjoyed. To give to others who need some of our stuff far more than we do. To give to organizations who take our stuff and transform it into the care for others. When you get home tonight, count your blessings. I'm betting you'll lose count somewhere along the way. And in what way can you bless others with all that stuff? Tune in to traditional worship from Zion Lutheran Church in Anoka every Sunday morning at 9 a.m. on Bob FM. Or find us at zionanoka.org.
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1: Yeah, Breaker 19, this here's a rubber duck. You got a copy on me, Big Ben? Come on. Yeah, 10-4, Big Ben, for sure, for sure. By golly, it's clean, clear to Flagtown. Come on. Yeah, it's a big 10-4 there, Big Ben. Yeah, we definitely got the front door, good buddy. Mercy sakes alive, looks like we've got us a convoy.
2: It was the dark of the moon on the 6th of June in a

0: Buck, and you will back off them hogs. 10-4, about 5 miles or so. 10, roger, them hogs is getting intense up here.
1: By the time we got into Tulsa Town, we had 85 trucks in all. But they's a roadblock up on the clover leaf, and them bears is wall to wall. Yeah, them smokies as thick as bugs on a bumper. They even had a bear in the air. I says, calling all trucks, this here's the duck. We have

0: enough, Big Ben? Negatory, Big Ben. You're still too close. Yeah, them hulk is starting to close up my sinuses. Mercy sakes, you better back off another 10.
1: Well, we rolled up Interstate 44 like a rocket sled on rails. We tore up all of our swindle sheets and left them setting on the scales. By the time we hit that shy town, them bears was getting smart. They'd brought up some reinforcements from the Illinois National Guard. There's armored cars and tanks and jeeps and rigs of every size. Yeah, them chicken coops was full of bears and choppers filled the skies. Well, we shot the line, we went for broke with 1,000 screaming trucks and 11 long-haired friends of Jesus in a chartreuse microbus.
0: Yeah, rubber duck to Sodbuster. Come on there, yeah. 10-4, Sodbuster. Listen, you want to put that microbus in behind that suicide

0: Kentucky. Yeah, he's hauling dynamite. He needs all the help he can get.
1: Well, we laid a strip for the Jersey Shore, preparing to cross the line. I could see the bridge was lined with bears, but it didn't have a doggone dime. I says, Pigpen, this here's a rubber duck. We just ain't going to pay.

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1: When you hear those verses in the Bible that say God has plans for you, what do you think about? The new house that you're dreaming about? Or maybe that new job? Or that spouse that you are seeking? We need to remember that His ways are always higher than our ways. The bottom line, there is a world of difference between the way God sees things and how we see those same things. It can be confusing, though, when God doesn't follow the logical path that we think is best. Let's remember that when we let Him lead us in His plans and do as He says, then we will experience living in the fullness of God. This is Pastor Sheldon Johnson at NorthHomeCommunityChurch.com in northern Minnesota and TheWellCampus.com in southern Minnesota.
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2: 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This weekend on Country Gold with me, Steve Harmon. 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
1: Hi, I'm Pastor Sue Wallager from Zion in Anoka. From Revelation 21, then I saw a new heaven and a new earth, for the first heaven and the first earth had passed away, and the sea was no more, and I saw the holy city. 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In that place, there is no more death, mourning, crying, or pain. Every tear is wiped away by God himself. These verses remind us that our present struggles are not the end of the story. God is preparing something far greater than we can imagine, a future filled with his presence, peace, and restoration. 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